0: Women's S13 50-metre freestyle. Australia also won the mixed medley relay. In athletics, Eleanor Patterson won gold and Nicola Olaslagers silver in the women's high jump, while Kai Robinson won the men's 10,000 metres. And there were two gold medals in the gymnastics, Brianna Scott on the balance beam and Jessie Moore on the parallel bars.
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2: 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It's just after 10 o'clock on a Wednesday morning, and it's time for another edition of Strolling Down Memory Lane. This is Martin here with you as we set off on our weekly two-hour nostalgic musical journey. So stay tuned for some great memories. And a very good morning, listeners. Martin here with you again for another couple of hours of fun and music. And a very warm welcome to Renata this morning. Good morning, Renata.
3: Good morning, Martin. Good morning to everyone on this beautiful Wednesday morning.
2: Not too cold?
3: Not too cold. I see blue sky and sunshine, so yeah. Can't be bad.
2: Yeah, we were just talking about fresh. The terrible fires that are going on the other side of the world in France, and Canada's had its fair share as well. We're lucky here at the moment. We've got cool sort of wintry conditions, but sunny and nice and bright. Hopefully, let's hope it stays that way.
3: Exactly.
2: Well, thank you very much, everyone, for tuning in this morning. We're going to enjoy your company, as I hope you will enjoy ours as we take our little stroll down memory lane. Now, first up this morning, we've got the marvellous Benny Goodman Band, one of the greatest clarinet players of all time. I could only aspire to his genius when I was learning that very instrument myself at school. Never got very good at it, but never mind. So Benny Goodman's going to perform Mission to Moscow, and then we've got two great artists together singing an old song called On a Slow Boat to China. Barry Manilow teamed up with Bette Midler. We've got that to look forward to after we hear from Benny Goodman. So sit back, relax, enjoy the show, and we'll talk to you again in a few minutes.
3: Enjoy it.

Yeah, I thought that was really good. They play very well together, those two, don't they? Yeah, great. So a couple of artists that we really enjoy hearing. Bette Midler and a wonderful co-star there singing with her on that show. Okay, 92.7 Bay and Basin FM is where you're tuned, folks, and we're very pleased that you've taken the time to have a listen to our little radio program this morning. We've got lots and lots of music lined up for you, so stay tuned and keep warm as it's on this freezing cold morning here this morning. Don't forget you can give us a call anytime you like on 4439 6. That's the one. Tony Bennett coming up.

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0: Yeah, the Commodores singing for us there on 92.7. A very, very fine American group there. And that particular time when they sang that number, Lionel Richie was their lead vocalist. And of course, he left some years later to go on and have an absolutely enormous solo career. But it's nice to hear him there in his original setting with the Commodores and their big hit, Easy. I thought it was really good. What did you think, Renata?
1: Yes.
0: Enjoy the Commodores?
1: Yes. Well, that's a long time ago.
0: Well, it was a long time ago. Yes. But you know, when they were choosing their names, apparently they were in a motel room one night and they got the yellow pages out, the phone directory, and they were looking down C-O-M-M-O-D-Y. And apparently they landed on the word commodes, and they nearly called themselves the Commodes. That wouldn't have been quite so clever, would it? Anyway, the Commodores there. And here's Peggy Lee. Now, this is a lovely number here, My Rock and Foundation.

0: I don't know about you, but I love the Carpenters. They're a great musical duo from the 1970s. Tragically broken up when poor Karen got that terrible condition, anorexia nervosa, and basically starved herself to death. Yeah. Had heart failure in the end.
1: I remember that.
0: And then Richard, he carried on for a while, and then in 1979 he got addicted to some kind of psychotic medication, sedative thing, and he had to take a whole year off to get over that. So not a good ending to their musical career, but when you listen to their recordings, they're just so perfectly put together. Karen had a contralto voice, and the thing I always notice about it is that when she's singing, as the pitch went down in the songs, her voice would get stronger. So contralto voice, unusual for a lady to have a sound like that, but boy, could she sing.
1: She can sing.
0: Yep, she certainly could.
1: Yes.
0: 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Martin and Renata come along at 10 o'clock on a Wednesday morning and play this old music for you to listen to and hopefully bring back some memories.
1: Yes.
0: Okay, what have we got up next? Oh, yes, this is an old one from Elvis Presley.

0: Yeah, Robbie and the Romantics, a wonderful band from the 1960s, and that was their big one, Our Day Will Come, which hit the Billboard charts in 63. Ruby Nash was the lead singer in the band and originally sang with a group which was just her sister, really, and three friends. But then the Romantics were formed a little bit later and went on to become quite an influential group of singers in that Motown scene. 92.7, Bay and Basin FM. Now, our listeners are far and wide. Trish is just on the phone here to Renata. Good morning, Trish. Nice to see you.
1: Good morning,
0: Trish. And we've also got a special listener in Canada to say hello to, Joe. Good morning, Joe, over there in faraway Chimanas on Vancouver Island. And I've got a tune for you that I hope you'll enjoy. It's Johnny Mathis and Chances Are.

0: I wonder who remembers that one. That's an oldie, isn't it? That's, Juliet from a group called the Four Pennies. That's one I think we probably, I don't know whether you played that on the show before, have we, Renata? Yeah. Anyway, nice to hear these old songs, isn't it?
1: Yes.
0: Juliet from the Four Pennies. And that rounded up a triple play there. Before that, we heard from Bobby Vinton with that lovely song of his, Blue Velvet. Always enjoy hearing that one. And then the Stylistics before that with Can't Give You Anything But Love. That's an oldie too. And Johnny Mathis, Chances Are, rounding up that bracket on 92.7. Now, we had a request for a tune from the Cuban kind of style of music, and just having a bit of a look around, this is probably one of the most famous Cuban songs of all time. It's a number called Guantanamera, and it's performed by the Sandpipers.

words mean I am a truthful man from the land of the palm trees. And before dying, I want to share these poems of my soul. My poems are soft green. My poems are also flaming crimson. My poems are like a wounded fawn seeking refuge in the forest. The last verse says, Con los pobres de la tierra. With the poor people of this earth, I want to share my fate.

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1: 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Well, I hope you enjoyed hearing Guantanamera. That's a lovely song there from the Sandpipers from 1966. That's a Cuban song, of course. Hope you enjoyed it, Joe. That's the best I could do from Cuban repertoire this morning. Something popular anyway that people would recognise. And it is a lovely song, actually. I remember listening to it at home in the old days, and it always used to go down quite well. Okay, now we've got Country Corner coming up in 10 minutes' time. Renata's got four country songs all lined up for us, but in the meantime, we've got Marianne Faithfull with Come and Stay With Me.

0: Sweet Dreams by Roy Orbison. Wow, how good is that?
1: Wonderful.
0: We had a request to play a Roy Orbison tune, so your wish is our command. So Roy Orbison there with Sweet Dreams. Before that, Don, yeah, I found a version of Chilly Winds. As that one there was from an album called Pastel Blues. I hope that was the one you were looking for. It's a little bit jazzy, as you described. So if it wasn't, let us know and we'll play another one later in the show. 92.7 Bay and Basin FM, folks, is where you're tuned this morning. Martin and Renata with you here, strolling down memory lane. Well, it's just gone 11 o'clock, so it's my pleasure to hand over to Renata to introduce some country songs.
1: Yes.
0: Here we go.
1: Okay, my first country song is by Billy Joe Spears, Blanket on the Ground.

0: Billie Jo Spears. There she goes.
1: Okay, the next one is by I Cry Myself to Sleep by Jean Shepherd.

0: beautiful song.
1: But very much sentimental. Okay, great song. Okay, the next one is my Old Man Emo by John William Williams.

the eagles flying round and round to keep 2 feet firmly on the ground. Now I can't fly, but I'm telling you, I can run the pants of a kangaroo, but I do.

0: Yeah, a real bit of Australiana there from John Williamson. And yeah.
1: That's Australian.
0: Old Man Emu, one of his big hits. Now, it's quite funny, but it's not often you hear the Jew's harp, and you can hear it in that one. But it also occurred in the Billy Joe Spears song we played, Blanket on the Ground, as well. So quite by chance. You hardly ever hear that instrument on a recording, but there it was. It came up twice this morning. Right, now, next up, another piece of Australiana, and it doesn't get more Aussie than this guy, Chad Morgan, a big popular country artist from the 1940s and 50s. He was sort of the Slim Dusty era.
1: Yeah.
0: Chad Morgan was one of the first Australian artists I ever recorded when I came here in the 70s. Lovely man, great character, and a very, very fine entertainer. Anyway, Chad's here for us now, and he's going to sing his big hit, The Sheik of Scrubby Creek. Good luck.
1: Must be good.

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I like a big pizza pie, that's amore. When the world seems to shine like you've had too much wine, that's amore. Bells will ring, ting-a-ling-a-ling, ting-a-ling-a-ling.

Yeah, Dean Martin kicking off the second half of our show this morning. Very nice of you folks to tune in and have a listen to the programme today. Very much enjoying your company as we go through all this old music. I hope you enjoyed Chad Morgan and the Sheik of Scrubby Creek. What a classic that one is. I'd forgotten he's almost sort of howling like a dog in that tune. Amazing. And of course, before that, we heard from John Williamson singing his big Australian hit, Old Man Emu. So yeah, a bit of Australiana on the show this morning. You're tuned to 92.7 Bay and Basin FM. Martin here with you, strolling down memory lane. Next up on the show, Billy Joel.

Yeah, no mistaking that voice. Van Morrison, of course. Red Sails in the Sunset. Good old song. It's been around for a long time. But an interesting treatment there from the man himself, Van Morrison. Before that, we heard from Anne Murray, Could I Have This Dance for the Rest of My Life? Sort of a country song. And then Billy Joel's big number, Hey Girl. Hope you enjoyed that triple play on 92.7. We're here until 12 o'clock, news and weather coming up, and then more great shows on the station this afternoon, with the most on the coast, of course. If you needed reminding. Next up on the programme, we have the marvellous Joe Loss Orchestra now, and they're lined up to do a beautiful Glenn Miller number, Moonlight Serenade.

I always get a bit of a buzz out of hearing Jimmy Buffett, and that's a lovely song, West Nashville Ballroom Gown. One he wrote, he was a very, very wealthy man when he passed away, apparently. I didn't realise, but he had something like $280 million left in his estate after he had his various different businesses. He had two restaurant chains. One was called Cheeseburger in Paradise, and the other one was Jimmy Buffett's Margaritaville. Yeah, so a man of many talents, and certainly a great singer-songwriter. Always enjoy hearing his music. Here's Wanda Jackson.

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1: Yes, you're listening to 92.7 Bay and Basin FM. And do thank you once again for tuning in this morning to Strolling Down Memory Lane. Well, we had a triple play there. I think I can remember what they were. The last one was Joe Brown and the Brothers with I'll See You in My Dreams. Lovely old song, that one. And Joe Brown, an absolutely expert ukulele player, obviously very much appreciated by Renata.
2: Oh, wonderful.
1: A ukulele player herself.
2: Yes. That's great.
1: Yeah, good song, that one. Mm. And before that, we heard from the marvellous Phil Collins, One More Night, one of his great songs, and good to hear him on the show. Now, we're going to play out now from Duane Eddy and a tune called Rebel Rouser. So we'll play that and then we'll come back and probably sign off the show for the afternoon. But here's Duane Eddy.

0: Yeah, Duane Eddy there. Great instrumental number, Rebel Rouser. He certainly had a very distinctive guitar sound. Well, thank you very much for listening this morning, ladies and gentlemen, boys and girls. We've really enjoyed your company on the show. And we're going out with a number here from the Glenn Miller Band, Sweeter Than the Sweetest. Nice little number with some vocal chorus going on there. And we will see you next week. Thank you for listening. Bye-bye, Renata. Thank you for coming
1: bye-bye,
0: in.
1: Bye-bye, Martin. Bye-bye, Trevor Bong.
0: Okay, here we go.
1: Bye-bye.
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3: Hello, I'm Laura Devoy. Inflation has eased slightly. The consumer price index was 3.8% in June, down from 4% the previous month. New figures from the Australian Bureau of Statistics show the biggest contributors were housing, up 6.8%, and food and non-alcoholic beverages and recreation and culture, which both rose 3.3%. Trimmed mean inflation, which the Reserve Bank looks at when considering interest rates, remained unchanged at 3.6%. That's well outside the RBA's target range of 2-3%. Authorities in South Australia say local transmission of H5 bird flu is likely occurring. There have been a further 11 suspected detections of the deadly virus in the state's southeast and on Kangaroo Island. All are greater crested terns. Minister for Primary Industries Claire Scriven has thanked the general public for reporting dead or sick birds.
4: Obviously this is concerning, but it's certainly not unexpected. We knew that eventually when bird flu arrived in Australia that it would spread. It has spread on every other continent that we have around the globe.
3: Minister Scriven says there are no detections of the virus in commercial poultry. The death toll from a powerful earthquake in Japan has risen to 13. The 6.8 magnitude quake struck the country's southwest on Tuesday afternoon. Search and rescue efforts are ongoing today. Authorities say at least three of the deaths were at a shopping centre where an explosion reportedly occurred after the quake. US and Saudi forces have conducted strikes on targets in Iraq. The US Central Command says the Iran-aligned targets were directed by the Islamic Revolutionary Guard Corps to attack US forces and Saudi energy infrastructure. It says the unwarranted attacks were not successful. The head of Australia's National Science Agency will defend planned job cuts in a speech to the National Press Club today. Up to 350 jobs will be cut from the CSIRO, with more than 1,000 positions lost since early 2024. That's despite an increase in federal funding. Chief Executive Doug Hilton this morning told the ABC much of the organisation's buildings are no longer fit for purpose.
5: We have 800 buildings. We're spread across 45 sites. That's both a real challenge for us, but also an incredible strength because it means we're connecting our science to disparate communities across the country. So for us, it's about now how do we get on that pathway where we can do the repairs and the maintenance that we need, we can provide stability to our workforce and have the best of both worlds.
3: Opposition leader Angus Taylor has denied claims he agreed to pay tens of thousands of dollars to a faction of the New South Wales Liberal Party. Yesterday, the state's Independent Commission Against Corruption heard claims Mr. Taylor made regular donations to the group known as the Reformers. The New South Wales Liberals said they had no record of the donations, and Mr. Taylor said this morning no payments were made. The ICAC is investigating claims of secret donations to several members of the New South Wales Liberal Party. Turning to sport, West Tigers half Adam Dewey has apologised to the NRL club's fans after missing last weekend's match. Dewey did not play after being told he'd be named at lock instead of in his usual position. Speaking at a press conference alongside coach Benji Marshall today, Dewey said he'd let Tigers fans down.
6: I really do feel for our fans. I let them down on the weekend, and as I said, sometimes when you're fighting so hard and you have a big week and you go to the judiciary and you're not used to it and you're losing and you just want to see this club win.
3: Meantime, Marshall has dismissed claims players were vaping in the club gym as fabricated or misinformation.
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7: Taking a look at the weather and what's happening on our waters for today. Wednesday, the 29th of July. We're in for a mostly sunny day. The winds are northwesterly 15 to 25 kilometres an hour, turning westerly 25 to 40 kilometres an hour during the morning. And we're expecting a top of 17 degrees for tomorrow, Thursday. Another mostly sunny day, a little cooler, and 15. Friday, mostly sunny and 16. And for the weekend, Saturday, partly cloudy and 17, and a little warmer and sunny on Sunday and 20 degrees.
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7: Here's 927's latest coastal waters report, including tides and surf. On our waters for today, the winds are northwesterly 15 to 20 knots, turning west to southwesterly 20 to 25 knots in the late morning and early afternoon. The seas are 1 to 1.5 metres, increasing to 2 metres during the morning. The swell is a southerly below a metre, increasing to 2.5 metres by early evening, and the weather, it's mostly sunny. The tides for Jervis Bay today. We had a low tide at 9 minutes to 3 this morning of 0.27 of a metre, a high this morning at 17 minutes past 8 of 1.17 metres, a low this afternoon at 9 minutes to 2 of 0.46 of a metre, and a high tonight at 6 minutes to 8 of 1.69 metres. And if you're looking for a surf today, again, looking almost flat, but there should be a bit of pulse of longer southerly swell around. Not big, but enough for a fun-sized surf at the magnets. I think waist chest high as a ballpark, but there's a low chance of seeing a bit more. Wherever you find yourself, do have a good one.
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0: Hello and welcome to Cinemascape, your show on the radio about the movies. This week, we ask the question, who are the hardest working actors in 2026? You're listening to Cinemascape. Hello, welcome to the show. My name is David Michael Brown, and today I'm joined by Millie Howson. How are you today, Millie?
1: I'm grand. How are you, Dave?
0: Very good. And I like it when we have a little bit of a high concept show.
1: Yeah, indeed.
0: We thought, you know, we'd kind of lost... And it always happens, you suddenly don't hear from an actor or an actress for years.
1: Yeah.
0: And then suddenly, bang, they have about five or six movies coming out.
1: Indeed.
0: And this year, we did notice a bit of a trend that, yeah, there's a few actors, and not only are they just... having loads of their work being released, they're in the films together as well.
1: Yeah, indeed. So, like, if you feel like the films that you're seeing for the latter half of 2026, you're doing a double take, well, absolutely, because you are seeing the same actors circling in and around similar sort of projects. Look, listen into the show and you'll see how we play out and you'll go, oh, okay, I see where they're coming from. So these are the actors who are performing in multiple roles and projects that have been or will be released this year, plus, in the case of Zendaya, are also signing autographs and striking poses on, look, numerous red carpet tours with multiple glamorous outfit changes, keeping their stylists, I know her stylist name is LaRoche, hi, Law, because you're clearly listening to our show. And look, boy, we are seeing all their hard work all come together.
0: And talking of Zendaya, she's one of the actresses we're going to speak about first, because Zendaya and Robert Pattinson have both starred or will be starring in three films this year, which I think is really, really interesting. I mean, earlier in the year, they both appeared in The Drama, which was just a fantastic, twisted little movie.
1: Oh, it was phenomenal. Yeah, fantastic.
0: It was a...
1: dark. Would you say romantic? I'm not going to say romantic. Dark comedy?
0: there was romance in there somewhere. I mean, Zendaya played Emma and Robert Pattinson played Charlie. We join them as their upcoming wedding is thrown into chaos. And it's a really great setup. They're doing the thing as I guess lots of soon-to-be married couples do. Mm-hmm. They're trying some of the food.
1: Yeah, they're doing a tasting.
0: A tasting.
1: With their besties.
0: With their besties. And they decide, because they are getting a little bit tipsy, because they're also trying out the wine, a game of everyone confessed the worst thing they have ever done. And after some reasonably... outrageous but fairly standard confessions, Zendaya's character comes out with this shocking, like heavily guarded secret from her past, and then the movie and the characters all go into freefall.
1: Yeah.
0: And it's, you know, it challenges the couple's relationships, and I think it also, because they've been played up to this point as a very likable couple, it challenges the audiences as well.
1: Yeah, indeed.
0: Into, should we be rooting for them? Should we not?
1: Yeah.
0: Do we want them to stay together? And really great.
1: Yeah, you keep on switching sides of how you want this to play out. It's a very interesting premise.
0: And I also like seeing Zendaya, I guess, in an adult role. I mean, she's done a lot.
1: We've seen her grow up, right?
0: Yeah.
1: And, whether it's, you know, Spider-Man or any of her early Disney things, parts.
0: And she does tend to do a lot of fantasy and a lot of the blockbusters. So, like, after Challengers was another example, and this, it's really great to see her.
1: She can act. Yeah.
0: Growing up. And also Robert Pattinson, who everyone knows from the Twilight series. And it's this...
1: the sparkly one.
0: Yes. this albatross. He's trying to, like, get up. He's one of those actors who desperately and definitely wants to not be typecast.
1: Yeah.
0: And by that, you know, initially after Twilight, he was working with David Cronenberg and all these various directors to try and do something different. So really great to see him in this together, in the drama. Mm-hmm. And then they're both going to appear in The Odyssey, a little movie.
1: The little movie by Christopher Nolan. Much anticipated.
0: I mean, it's huge. I mean, it's based on the book, the Greek epic Homer's Odyssey. Yeah. And, you know, it chronicles Matt Damon's character, Odysseus. He's the Greek king of Ithaca, and it follows his perilous journey home during the Trojan War and all the various encounters he has, and his attempts to reunite with his wife, Penelope, portrayed by Anne Hathaway, who we will also be talking about later in the show, because she's also been very, very busy. Zendaya plays the Greek goddess Athena, and Pattinson plays Antinous.
1: Yeah, we'll go with that.
0: Excuse my pronunciation there, who serves as his one of the primary antagonists, a conniving, sleazy ringleader. So I think a great role for him.
1: Yeah.
0: Just playing something different. As a little side note, Tom Holland as Zendaya's...
1: Fantastic.
0: partner.
1: I will say husband.
0: Go on, I will say husband. They keep saying they're married online, so we're guessing they are.
1: Yeah.
0: But look, Chris Nolan, I think he's a director that most actors want to appear with.
1: Oh, absolutely.
0: Number one, because his films are always pretty extraordinary, but also he's a director. Mm-hmm. Who goes back and recasts.
1: That's right.
0: You know, once you're in...
1: He definitely has his squad.
0: Yeah, once you're in his circle.
1: Yeah. And so it'd be great seeing Zendaya in this. And look, my understanding is that she was shooting, you know, The Odyssey at the same time she was going shooting Euphoria season 3. So she was literally bouncing all around the world, being busy.
0: Very, very busy.
1: Another film that she was quite busy on was Dune Part 3. Which is set to come out at the end of this year, directed by the same director who did Dune 1 and Dune 2.
0: Denis Villeneuve,
1: which is also starring Timothée Chalamet, you know, and again, a lot of the same players who are in Dune 1 and 2. But so is R-Pats. Robert Pattinson is in Dune Part 3. They just can't keep away, these two.
0: I know, and look, you know, I guess Dune 3, I assume if you're looking forward to this, you would have seen the first two.
1: Yeah. Are you looking forward to Dune 3?
0: I am, very much so.
1: Yeah, I think it has a beautiful look to it. Denis Villeneuve knows how to shoot a stunning film.
0: He certainly does. And, you know, back in the day, many claimed that Frank Herbert's Dune was unfilmable, the series of novels in which this is based. And anyone who saw David Lynch's less than perfect adaptation probably thought it had stayed unfilmable. But Denis Villeneuve, he's taken it and he's just produced this epic, just astonishing. Kind of just, it's like grandiose and just like awe-inspiring and breathtaking. It's visually stunning. Is it convoluted? Does it get very bogged down in all its sci-fi-ness?
1: Do I understand any or most of it?
0: Yes and no. But look, Zendaya reprises her role as Chani. She's kind of this fierce, rebellious Fremen warrior. Mm-hmm. And Robert Pattinson joins the franchise as Skytail, who is a face dancer.
1: Ooh, that's fascinating.
0: Which is a genetically engineered shape-shifting assassin and manipulator.
1: Of course it is. Sure, absolutely it is.
0: So, yeah, and apparently rather than kind of fighting hand-in-hand with Emperor Paul Atreides head-on, he's using kind of like covert conspiracies and subterfuge and his unique ability to perfectly imitate other people to undermine Paul's rule. And I'm assuming because of that, he will get involved with Zendaya's character as well. So, look, I mean, three films that they're both in, and then they've also got the other films they're in. So Zendaya's also in Spider-Man Brand New Day, and she also...
1: I mentioned earlier, Euphoria Season 3.
0: Which was controversial.
1: So much controversy around it, yeah.
0: And she was great in it. Yeah. You know, I think it was a flawed series. Mm. I wish they maybe hadn't done that one. Yeah. So she should have had a break. but look, and Robert Pattinson also will be starring in Primetime and a film opposite Denzel Washington, Here Comes the Flood. So look, they are busy. But look, that ends part one of our high concept show on the busiest actors of 2026. We're going to be back after a piece of music. This is Dark Cradle by Anne Hathaway from the film Mother Mary.

0: welcome back to CinemaScape. That was Anne Hathaway from Mother Mary with the track Dark Cradle. My name is David Michael Brown. I'm joined by Emily Housen, and we are talking about the busiest actors of 2026. And to this end, earlier on we talked about the fact that Zendaya and Robert Pattinson are both in The Odyssey, amongst the many films they are starring in together. And also in that film is Anne Hathaway, who has also had a very busy year. The Devil Wears Prada 2. It seems to be one of those sequels that everyone wanted and everyone got what they wanted.
1: Yeah, totally. Yeah, it took them 2 decades to get there. And clearly all the cast came back for it because they loved the script. So, yeah, once again, The Devil Wears Prada, following Andy Sachs, played by Anne Hathaway, returns to the struggling magazine called Runway. When her journalism job was abruptly caught short, Andy Sachs, was hired as Runway's feature editor to rehabilitate the brand's image alongside her former boss, the brilliant Miranda Priestley, played by Meryl Streep. And it's really interesting because it's, you know, it's facing the kind of modern corporate and digital threats that magazines do. Devil Wears Prada 2 was so fun. It was great to see everyone back there. So, like, everyone, whether it was obviously Anne Hathaway, but you had Emily Blunt, Stanley Tucci, and, of course, the wonderful Meryl.
0: Yeah. And who's always fantastic.
1: Always. I mean,
0: she delivers.
1: She's the goat.
0: And it was fascinating because obviously she was such a force of nature, the character of Miranda in the first film. And now she's kind of a little bit softened, a little bit more kind of world weary, you know, seeing that maybe this amazing life that she has created for herself and this magazine and the fashion empire and everything she deals with, you know, it isn't being seen the same again, and how the life of magazines, as we know, are, you know, it's not the glory days anymore. You know, not so many people are buying magazines. So it had a really interesting subtext to go behind the fashion and the glorious characters, you know, and good to see Anne Hathaway playing that character again as well.
1: Yeah, she's so comfortable in, you know, in that character.
0: But she wasn't necessarily so comfortable. brilliant segue there.
1: Nice one.
0: In David Lowery's Mother Mary. Just a weird, dark, gothic musical about a pop star who's kind of obviously gone through some form of trauma, and now she's kind of trying to get back in her career, but the big thing she's fixated about is what she's going to wear on stage, which brings in Michaela Cole, who's her designer of choice.
1: Also clearly has a backstory with her,
0: and there's some underlying tensions but also mutual respect between the two of them, so we have some big long discussions between them, which maybe overstayed their welcome, but in terms of the visuals of the performances, I thought this was extraordinary, and
1: it really tried to do something different.
0: And did I know that Anne Hathaway could sing? I don't know, but she can.
1: She can.
0: And she was a perfectly serviceable pop star.
1: Yeah.
0: You know, when she's playing in these arenas in front of the screaming fans, you completely believe her.
1: Absolutely.
0: You know, she could stand up next to your Taylors and your Sabrinas.
1: And your Lady Gagas.
0: Yeah, and stand tall.
1: Yeah.
0: And interesting, the people behind the music in this as well.
1: Charlie XCX. And Jack Antonoff, who's a very hardworking, to use the same phrase, hardworking music producer who does a lot of stuff with Taylor Swift. Yeah.
0: So, yeah, so I thought it was a really interesting choice for her to make and take, kind of coming out the same year as The Devil Wears Prada.
1: Yeah, interesting.
0: To kind of have, like, even though I don't think Devil Wears Prada was popcorn entertainment, but kind of more mainstream, and then something definitely not mainstream.
1: Yeah.
0: And then she's also going to be in a new film from David Robert Mitchell, who made a fantastic horror film called It Follows a few years back. The End of Oak Street. She stars opposite Ewan McGregor. And it sounds like their family kind of endures this mysterious cosmic event that rips their street from the suburbia and transports a neighborhood to some unknown place. The poster kind of has a shadow of a dinosaur in it. So
1: yes.
0: I think
1: I was going to say, and then, yeah, the trailer teases unusual events. But, you know, I'm intrigued. I like Ewan McGregor.
0: And I like dinosaurs.
1: There you go. And Anne clearly knows what she's doing.
0: Look, I think as a couple, they're going to be a good-looking and, you know, they both can act.
1: Yeah,
0: you know, absolutely. And they've both done their fair share of fantasy. Like Anne Hathaway did that, the weird Godzilla kaiju thing, Colossal.
1: Colossal,
0: And then Ewan McGregor, obviously, is Obi-Wan Kenobi. So exactly. They, you know, they're used to working with special effects, but they're used to bringing emotion into those kind of films. So very interested what that's going to happen with that. But look, I guess we should move on. She's also in a film with Dakota Fanning and Josh Hartnett called Verity, which is kind of, I don't even know if it's been given a release here yet. But we're going to move on to one of our other actresses who is in Dune 3, along with some of the actors we've talked about already. Florence Pugh.
1: Yes.
0: And, you know, she's in. And that all these actors who are doing a lot of work, they all seem to be, happen to be in some of the biggest movies ever. Yeah. So as,
1: while she's in one of the biggest film releases of the year, she's also in these other things.
0: Yeah. So she's obviously in Dune, which is going to be massive, the third part, but she's in Avengers Doomsday. Again, directed by Anthony and Joe Russo, and starring just about everyone. I mean, these things are just massive. She's going to star again. She's going to revisit her role from previous Marvel films. She's playing Yelena Belova, and is very much a fan favorite role. Better known as she was appeared in Black Widow and also in Thunderbolts. But this is going to be a star-studded ensemble. Who knows how much of a role she's going to have in it? No one knows.
1: Yep.
0: I think Marvel have got a lot banking on this film. Superhero films seem to be hit or miss at the moment.
1: Yeah.
0: It's treacherous out there if you like wearing spandex. It really is. but, yeah, I'm going to be first in the queue to see that. I love an Avengers movie. But then she's also in slightly classier, possibly, East of Eden, a TV version of that, directed by Garth Davis, who made Alliant.
1: Yeah, the Australian Garth Davis. Look, East of Eden was shot in New Zealand, which is always fascinating. I loved this book. Mm. It's simply one of the best books. It's one of my favourite books of all time. But what's really interesting is that she's playing the manipulative anti-hero, Kathy, in John Steinbeck's East of Eden, who isn't one of the lead roles. So this is fascinating to kind of push forward a female character. So this is a side note, is written and developed by Zoe Kazan, who I adore as an actress in her own right and is also a Nepa baby. So this is, you know, it's going to be an episodic drama, which is going to expand on the multi-generational saga. And like I said, it's going to focus on Kathy's perspective and her choices and her life. But I'm so excited to see this. Can't wait.
0: So there we go. East of Eden wraps up our part two of the CinemaScape Busiest Actors of 2026 special. We can listen to a piece of music from someone we're going to talk about in the next part of the show, Charlie XCX. This is 360.

0: street. Hello, sorry to cut Charlie XCX short there with her track 360, but we've got a few more actors to talk about as we discuss who's been busy in 2026. Mm-hmm. Sandra Hüller.
1: Who I love.
0: So memorable in Zone of Interest and Anatomy of a Fall.
1: Yeah.
0: Was that last year or the year before? I lose track, but she's also having a very busy 2026. We've already seen her in Project Hail Mary.
1: One of CinemaScape's favourite films of the year so far, right?
0: So fantastic. Yeah. Directed by Phil Lloyd and Christopher Miller. You know, Ryan Gosling, An Alien Called Rocky. Sandra Hüller played this kind of really kind of stern kind of person who's trying to kind of pull everything together and help save the planet.
1: Yeah.
0: And she also gets to sing Harry Styles' Sign of the Times, which we will listen to later. Mm-hmm. I think it was just a really great performance for her because she often plays these stern, kind of serious characters. Mm. And despite the fact she was playing another serious and stern character in Project Hail Mary, she showed a light side.
1: Yeah, that's right. And she's multi-layered with her portrayals. Mm. Yeah,
0: fabulous. Definitely. And we've got a few films coming out for her. Prolific part of the year is coming. Mm-hmm. Rose, which won her the Berlinale Silver Bear, and also was screened at the Sydney Film Festival. Mm-hmm. She plays a 17th century soldier who claims an inheritance only to have his identity brought into question because it's said to be a true and twisted tale of a deceiver of land and folk who, defying her birth as a woman, comported herself as a man and committed many a wicked deed. Like, if there's any actress who's going to play something, a role so diverse and potentially controversial, but also fascinating, it's
1: Sandra.
0: Yeah,
1: definitely.
0: Then she's also in Fatherland, shot in black and white, exploring post-war trauma. Mm-hmm. She plays a loyal but increasingly defiant daughter of an author, and it's set in 1949, and the film follows a pair on a road trip across US-controlled Frankfurt to Soviet-controlled Weimar to accept the Goethe Prize, navigating a ruined Germany. Again, it's going to be a serious issues from Sandra.
1: But it should have great depth to it. It's directed by Pavel Pavlovsky.
0: Oh.
1: Yeah.
0: And then she's also in Digger.
1: Because the woman's not busy enough.
0: Which no one really knows much about yet.
1: No, but it looks really interesting. I like the poster.
0: And also...
1: And the trailer.
0: Yeah, the trailer's pretty good, but it's very kind of teases.
1: Yeah.
0: Alejandro G. Iñárritu, mm-hmm. Amaris Peros and The Revenant.
1: Yep.
0: Also stars Tom Cruise, Jesse Plemons, Riz Ahmed, John Goodman, Sophie Wilde. It's a big cast. It's going to be fascinating in this, because obviously we have no idea who she's going to play, but yeah. I've heard... There was a quote from the Hollywood Reporter that mm-hmm. she said she's bursting, wanting to talk about this movie, but she's not allowed to. But she says the film is extraordinary and is apparently her character, her role is going to be really interesting.
1: Well, I hope that she makes the cut.
0: Yeah, we shall see.
1: Can you imagine?
0: But look, and then we're going to round things off because we are literally running out of time. Mm. Charlie XCX, who we heard singing 360 earlier.
1: Who is a singer, right?
0: Yeah. And then she's in...
1: But she finds herself in films.
0: She made The Moment.
1: Which you saw earlier this year, Dave.
0: Which I thought was great. And it's this like satirical mockumentary. It's kind of a concert movie without a concert. Mm-hmm. She plays a kind of a heightened, stylized version of herself.
1: Yep.
0: Obviously kind of wants to perform, but just fighting everyone. And I guess you could parallel it with how she feels after her The Brat era.
1: That's right. Brat summer.
0: Mm-hmm. And now everyone wanting her to do Brat 2.
1: Yeah.
0: And it seems like, from what I can see, she isn't a person who wants to do Brat 2.
1: Yeah, fascinating.
0: I think she's really interesting. And the fact also that she does love movies, because her forthcoming album has a picture of Martin Scorsese on the cover. You know, but
1: cool. But then you also saw Greg Araki's new film.
0: Yes, I love Greg Araki's films. They're brash and loud and colourful and sexy and funny.
1: Yeah.
0: He directed The Doom Generation and Mysterious Skin, which I thought were fantastic. This stars Cooper Hoffman and Olivia Wilde.
1: And it's called?
0: Oh, sorry, I Want Your Sex.
1: There you go.
0: And
1: so Cooper Hoffman and Olivia Wilde is in this film.
0: And they're great. And it's an erotic comedy thriller. Cooper Hoffman plays Elliot. Charlie XCX plays his really angry girlfriend. And it's about him kind of submerging into the art world when he's hired by this renowned and provocative artist, Erica Tracy, played by Olivia Wilde. So,
1: is she good? Can she act, Dave?
0: Yeah, it's a small role.
1: Okay.
0: But I think she does
1: well. But worthy? Great.
0: Yeah,
1: love
0: she does
1: that.
0: Well. Mm-hmm. And then The Gallerist is a she's playing in a film opposite. She's playing another girlfriend, apparently, but I guess that's, you know.
1: That's okay. She can keep supporting.
0: Yeah, she's doing a supporting role.
1: Yeah, she's busy.
0: Opposite Natalie Portman and Zach Galifianakis. So she's...
1: Yeah, and Divine Joy Randolph is in this. Yeah.
0: So she's picking well.
1: Yeah.
0: But look, this really is the end of our...
1: Busy show
0: about the busiest actors of 2026. I hope you've enjoyed listening. It's been a bit of fun to record.
1: Yeah, indeed. So
0: we're going to listen to a piece of music. As we mentioned earlier, it's a track that Sandra Hüller sung in Project Hail Mary. This is Sign of the Times by Harry Styles. You've been listening to CinemaScape. Thanks to Millie for joining me today.
1: Thanks so much, Dave.
0: And to Eastside FM, where we record the show every week. We acknowledge the Gadigal people of the Eora Nation on whose land we meet, and the traditional custodians of country throughout Australia and the connection to land, sea and community. CinemaScape is broadcast across Australia via the Community Radio Network. You've been listening to CinemaScape, and until next time, enjoy your movies.

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3: 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A warm welcome, listeners, to another episode of our music program, Themes. This is Norman Hughes in the chair, ably assisted by my producer, Stephen Brown. Firstly, a quick explanation of the program for those listeners who may have just tuned in. 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Today's theme consists of songs with various colours in the title, and as always we are spoilt for choice. I know I say this every week, but the usual caveat applies. We can't play all the songs which fit the bill in the hour we have available, but hopefully you will know some, if not most, of the selected songs. So let's get underway with a bracket of 3 tracks featuring the colours of crimson and scarlet.

If you've just tuned in, this program is Themes on 92.7 Bay and Basin FM. And our opening songs included Crimson and Clover by Tommy James and the Shondells from 1969, Scarlet Ribbons from Harry Belafonte from 1956, and Scarlet O'Hara from Jed Harris and Tony Meehan of 1963. Interestingly, the instrumental track Scarlet O'Hara was credited to two members of Cliff Richard's backing group, The Shadows. Bass player Jed Harris, whose real name was Terence, the Jet part came from his being a sprinter champion at his school, linked up with the drummer Tony Meehan. They left The Shadows to go it alone and achieved some success with their first release called Diamonds, and later another instrumental called Applejack. And for our younger listeners, Scarlet O'Hara was the name of a fictional character from the 1936 novel Gone with the Wind, later played in the film version by Vivian Leigh. Oh dear, we're just into our program and already I'm into the trivia. But let's continue now with a bracket of three more songs containing the colour purple.

Today we heard the brother-sister duo Nino Tempo and April Stevens reprise their new huge hit from 1963. That was followed by a novelty song called The Purple People Eater, sung by Sheb Woolley. Woolley's first name was actually Shelby, and he was an American singer, songwriter and actor. And finally in that bracket, we heard from the Jimi Hendrix Experience with their monster hit from 1967, Purple Haze. The phrase Purple Haze is widely interpreted as describing the psychedelic drug experience, though Hendrix himself offered alternative and conflicting explanations, possibly due to his inhaling too much of the haze. I doubt we'll ever know. Okay, let's continue with two groups of three tracks featuring the colour red. Any ideas, anyone? I'll bet you do. In the first bracket, we'll hear UB40's reggae cover of Neil Diamond's Red Red Wine, and then from 83, we'll hear Prince's Little Red Corvette, and lastly, from 1965, we'll hear the US singer Vic Dana singing Red Roses for a Blue Lady.

We've just heard three more songs, all of which had the colour purple in common. First up was a song whose name was adopted by the British rock group Deep Purple.

those who have just tuned in, our theme today is songs with a colour in their titles, and hopefully you're familiar with most of the music we're playing. Perhaps if you remember the songs, they may bring back a few memories, or if you're hearing some tracks for the first time, I hope they are your kind of music. As the US singer Freddie Cannon once sang in his dedication song, "Don't Touch That Dial." Okay, a reminder, you're tuned to 92.7 Bay and Basin FM, and this is Norman Hughes, your ever nostalgic presenter in the chair.

We've just heard three more tracks featuring the word red in their titles. We heard Roses Are Red from Bobby Vinton, 1962, Red Sails in the Sunset from Roger Whittaker in 1984, and finally, in that bracket, Lady in Red by Christy Berg, 1986. In our next bracket, we'll finish off the red song segment and introduce our final colour for this episode. We'll hear 99 Red Balloons, first by Nina, Little Red Riding Hood by Sam the Sham and the Pharaohs, and Long Cool Woman in a Black Dress from the Hollies.

Well, it's hard to believe, I know, but time has flown, as it always does when you're having fun, and now we're down to our last bracket of songs with the word black in their titles. First up will be Los Bravos with 1966 hit Black as Black, and there's no argument about that statement from us in the studio, which will be followed by Carlos Santana's 1970s hit Black Magic Woman.

Well, that concludes our last packet of songs whose titles contained a colour. The next episode of Themes will feature songs which have occupations as our theme, yes? All of the songs will have job references in their titles. I hope you can tune in so we can compare notes. And that's it for this week's episode. Thanks as always to my long-suffering producer, Stephen Brown. Thank you, Stephen. And thanks too to those listeners who have offered suggestions regarding future themes. For Tune to 92.7 Bay and Basin FM, and this is me, Norman Hughes, signing off, inviting you to tune in again next week for some more music based around a common theme.

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And welcome to another edition of Chimes. I'm Paul Gough, bringing you the best in jangly pop from right across the timeline. You never know, you might hear something from the 60s or really new stuff. I like to explore and go diving deep into the styles of jangly music, whether it be power pop, whether it be more twee offerings. We even heard something more experimental recently. I have a very broad taste. I worship at a broad church of music and I love to bring it to you here. Heard first on the mighty 2SCR in Sydney and heard right across the country thanks to the Community Radio Network. Wherever you are in this wonderful land, it's great that you would join me. We're going to start off with a power pop vein today because here's a song I haven't heard in a long time. I remember the first time I heard it and it was so addictive. I think I played it about 15 times in a row. The group are called Super Deluxe and this song is such a great way to start the show. Well, I challenge you. If you don't think it is, let me know. You can send me a message, chimes@2scr.com. Chimes@2scr.com is the way you can get in touch. And I'll be playing you lots of good stuff today. I will. But let's kick off with Super Deluxe. This is She Came On. She Came On.

is an excellent track from a new artist to me, and it's because it's from his to-be-released album. He's a new rising star. His name is Tom Henry. The album's called Songs to Sing and Dance To, and the debut album for the Chicago-born LA-based musician. This, from the sound of it, is going to be an absolute cracker. He says his influences are very much driven through the lens of power pop, garage rock, psych and folk, and 12 songs on his album, Songs to Sing and Dance To. I've got to say the album cover art doesn't do a lot for me, but he's a red-headed rocker who just loves rock and roll, and you can hear that coming through. Very big influence in that track from Big Star in the track Bella. He has had previous singles that have dropped, but this, they go back to 2021, but this is his debut album and one to look out for. Won't be coming out till June, so I am giving you a bit of a heads up on it, but from the sound of that first track, certainly something I'm excited by. Started out with Super Deluxe, and in a similar vein, that was their first single from Seattle. And interesting, because I guess at the time that maybe the emphasis from grunge was moving away from that city. They were very much a fixture in that part of the world, and they say the Posies were the group that really sort of gave them inspiration. When that song came out, She Came On, which is what you heard, it was named Power Pop Record of the Year by Melody Maker, and it's featured in quite a few movies as well. They also have a referential point to Big Star, as well as Cheap Trick and Red Cross, and that was an introduction to me through a little, there was a magazine that used to come out with a CD called CMJ. I don't know if you ever remember. And that was from Volume 34, June 1996. And that's when the single was released, She Came On. And it was on this collection of music that used to go out, and it was stuff that was mainly featured on college radio, which is the equivalent of community radio here in Australia. You're tuned to Chimes, and a program that likes to bring you music from across the spectrum of all things jangly and beautiful. I want to delve into the Underground Lovers. Look, the Underground Lovers are one of those great groups that always keep on coming back. And they've reissued a lot of their albums in recent years, as well as putting out new material. But they're just such a great band. Of course, they sadly lost their drummer towards the end of last year. I think it was in October. But this album that was produced by the great Wayne Connolly, whose name appears on so many great Australian releases, but as well, Glenn Benny, guitarist, and Vincent Giarrusso, who's also the two key dudes in Underground Lovers, put out this album. They, one of those bands, I love the fact that they had started out in Melbourne in a fairly small way, but rose to the heights of being signed to the 4AD label, which was just huge. This, from their album Leaves Me Blind, which is an absolute classic, came out in 92. So you do the math, it's a long time ago. It makes me feel ancient, because I remember buying this and I remember seeing them play on so many different occasions. Most recently, they've just been brilliant. But this one, which is an absolute beauty from Underground Lovers, is Promenade.

doubts when that first kicked off that it was going to be something quite different. But I've got to say, when I first heard this song, I fell in love with it. Tom Keneally and Birds of Paradise are from San Francisco. And there's a lot of stuff coming out of San Francisco that has a different indie vibe to it, a more twee or reminiscent of the bands that came out of the UK in the mid-80s. But this is something slightly different because Tom Keneally and Birds of Paradise have a passion for cheap drum machines and twang. So they mix the two together. And it isn't until, I guess about, you heard it 30, 40 seconds in, that the jangle kicks in. I Know It is the name of the track from this three-piece, Tom Keneally and Birds of Paradise. Catchy little tune and one of those songs that you can easily, it can pass you by because there's so much music coming out. I find it bewildering, the amount of music. And so one of the things I love doing each week is just diving around in the rabbit hole of the internet. And you never know what you're going to find. You know what it's like. You do it too. It depends because it might be, you know, you might be a political animal. You might sort of be into, I don't know, good food. Once you go down the whole rabbit hole of the internet, sometimes it takes a while to reemerge. But I like coming up with tasty treats. In this case, Tom Keneally and Birds of Paradise, I Know It. That has just come out nice and fresh for you. And Tom Keneally, obviously the front man and the guy who is the main vocalist and wrote the tune. Before that, we heard from the classic track from the Underground Lovers, Promenade, and that's from their album Leaves Me Blind. It, of course, also had the excellent I Was Right on there. This is Chimes, heard first on 2SER right across the country thanks to the Community Radio Network. Another rabbit hole find from during the week, and as I say, I love bringing you bands that you mightn't get to hear, and sometimes that's difficult because, you know, we get thrown a lot of music, but there are a lot of things on the periphery that can easily pass you by. Again, I'm going into power pop mode because it is a style I really love, and I've been listening to a lot of older stuff, you know, things like Shake Some Action, and I should play that too, shouldn't I? Even things like Another Girl, Another Planet. So many great older songs, all the Tom Petty back catalogue lately. But this is a group that are new to me, but they've been around for a while. They're called Telejet. This is from recordings that were made in 2004, but sort of fell by the wayside and were remastered, remixed, and have only come out in the last couple of years. The album is called Spiritual Age, and the group are a three-piece from Toronto, and they came up with the word Telejet. They thought it was, they said, something new and exciting and original. I mean, how do you find a new and original band name? But I guess I haven't heard of the name before. This is a really nice album. And when I say nice, that always can often be code for me. But it's got some very, very catchy little tunes on it. This one from Spiritual Age, the title track, I think is really fantastic. And it's one of those albums, if you love this kind of music, look them up because I think you'll enjoy them. This is Telejet with the opening track from the album, Beautiful World. And you're listening to Chimes. Good.

Well, I mentioned this song and I wasn't going to play it, but how could I not? How could I not when I mentioned it? It is The Only Ones, Another Girl, Another Planet. It is such a powerful song that came out in 78. And one of those songs, the first time I heard it, I just fell head over heels in love with it. Peter Parrott, still releasing solo stuff. But that song is one of those songs when you play it, I've played it at parties and people just lose their minds. And it's one of those songs too that it doesn't matter whether you knew it at the time or whether it's the first time you've heard it and you're not of that vintage, you can really connect to it. It was re-released and re-charted in the UK in 92, backed with the Psychedelic Furs' Pretty in Pink. Having those two songs together on a 7-inch single must have been pretty spectacular. So that way it got back into the charts. But it's been described as one of the greatest rock singles ever recorded. It was number 18 in John Peel's all-time favourite songs in his Festive 50. And it's just, as I said, a powerful song that I think I first heard it on a compilation that came out called That Summer. Wonderful album. I think it was one of the albums that disappeared in the great album purge. That's an unfortunate purge when my record collection was, partially destroyed. But that's another story for another time. But I do have it on a 7-inch. It's one of those tracks I've got in lots of different formats on CD as well. But The Only Ones, and probably their most successful song and covered by many different artists, Another Girl, Another Planet. We heard before that one of the lesser-known bands, and I like to juxtapose those two concepts. We heard Telejet, and a really top album. Beautiful World is the song I played for you. You're listening to Chimes, heard first on the mighty 2SER in Sydney and right across the country, thanks to the Community Radio Network. This next one is an excellent slice of jangly pop out of Minnesota, Minneapolis to be precise. They're called Field Hospitals, and I think this is their debut EP. It hasn't actually landed yet. February is when it will be available, so that's next week, depending on when you're listening to this program. And they've released two singles ahead of it. The release is called Ethel Green. It's a 6-track EP. The title track was the first track that was released. But this one just sounds so on point for this program. It's called Sister Jane, and we'll debut it here on Chimes. Here's the sound of Field Hospitals.

there's a slice of psychedelia from Melbourne band Turnaround. I originally thought they were from Sydney, but I dug this one out of the CD pile, Succeeds When Daylight Fails. They released a mini album in 86 called Colour Your Mind and then moved on with this particular album. Very much in that sort of garage rock. If you love XTC being the Dukes of Stratosphere and the sound of things like 25 O'Clock, then this whole album will really tickle your fancy. It is available on their Bandcamp site, which I didn't realise, as an expanded EP version called Colour Your Mind, and it's got some of the tracks from the release I played for you, Succeeds Where Daylight Fails. I played you the track Somewhere to Go, which doesn't appear on this particular online release, and it's the only thing that's available online. So if you're looking around and you have an old CD and you remember the band, a classic sound and some deeply disturbed psych sounds in there as well. But that was one of the more jangly ones, particularly in the opening. Somewhere to Go from Turnaround with a T-Y. In around, in case you're trying to look them up. And that, I think, ended up being an overseas reissue, from what I can tell. But very much a part of the Melbourne scene, but I think had a real following in Europe, did Turnaround. Prior to Turnaround, I played you a new song, which I hope you enjoyed. Prior to Turnaround, I played you a new song I hope you enjoyed from Field Hospitals called Sister Jane, and that one will be out in a week or so, and you can catch that too online. That's the beautiful thing about, as I said, exploring music online. So many of these releases, while they are available in a hard format, the postage these days is the killer and ends up being even more than the product itself, which doesn't tickle my fancy, I've got to say. As far as I can tell, the release from Field Hospitals is digital only. But the four-piece out of Minneapolis have knocked one out of the park, as far as I'm concerned, with their release Ethel Green, and I played for you the track Sister Chain. You tuned to Chimes, heard first on the mighty 2SCR and right around the country, thanks to the Community Radio Network. Get in touch if you want to write to me. 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Now, I'm sure I've played this track for you before. I'm a big fan of Sea and Cake. I don't know whether you are. And I remember buying their first record at Waterfront Records and just an absolute ripper. So I'm going to have to play something from that first album. But it's because of this release I'm going to play them. And that is The Sound of Shrimp Boat, which were pre-Sea and Cake and features the same vocalist from that band. And I'm pretty sure, I'm pretty sure it's Sam Precop, which it is. It was the vocalist with Shrimp Boat. They released a couple of albums. This one, Cavale, which came out on the label Bar None in, what year? I'll look it up while I play it. It's in the 90s anyway, I'm pretty certain. Their sound was quite interesting, and this has got some killer sax through it as well, but it fits the pop brief that I love. And this song particularly just jumped out of the park. And, of course, if you love the Sea and Cake and their vocals, then you're going to love this track a lot. So if you haven't heard Shrimp Boat before, be introduced to them because they're brilliant. This one is called What Do You Think of Love?

what a great album that is. The Sea and Cake's self-titled debut release that came out in 1994. That say they're the bridge between Brazilian music of the late 60s, African-influenced guitar lines and indie pop. Now, Sam Prekop and Eric Claridge were formerly of the group Shrimp Boat that we heard prior to the Sea and Cake track I played for you. Archer Pruitt was in a band called The Cocktails, who were really fantastic. And John McIntyre, of course, from Tortoise. And their little sort of hints of jazz that came through in their sounds of pop music and the descriptors that I also added there made them stand out as being something really different. And that first album just won me over, and I've been a fan ever since with all their releases. It's so fantastic. I played for you the track Bring My Car A Feel To Smash It, which I think is one of the great song titles from Sea and Cake. I played you the precursor to Sea and Cake, or two of the members thereof, in Shrimp Boat. From the release Cavale, I played you the track What Do You Think Of Love? And of course, Sam Prekop's vocals dominate on both of those tracks and sound oh so stellar. You've been listening to Chimes. I'm Paul Gough. I hope you've enjoyed the program. I look forward to your company next week. Stay safe, and I'll catch you soon. Thanks to the Community Radio Network.

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Good afternoon, 92.7 Bay and Basin FM. Let's go to another song. This one is Black Stick from The Cruel Sea. Those guys are going to be playing at Milton Theatre on... Let's have a look. They're going to be playing at Milton Theatre on Saturday the 10th of October.

That was Black Stick from The Cruel Sea. This is the Slam Shoalhaven Live Arts and Music Show. Vanessa with you this afternoon. Great to have you with me. I think there was a little bit of a radio glitch going on there at the beginning of the show, so I'd like to back announce the song Blue Hotel from Chris Isaak. That one was for a very good friend of ours, Bugsy. He's visiting us at the moment, and it's been really great to have you with us. It's been a big week of different visitors every day pretty much at our house, but we've saved the best till last with Bugsy having a bit of a stay with us. So good to have you with us, Bugsy. That one, of course, Blue Hotel, very poignant considering that's where, you know, I met you. So, yeah, good to have you with us. And I'll play a couple more songs for you, Bugsy, throughout the show. This is, of course, the Slam Shoalhaven Live Arts and Music Show with you this afternoon until 5:30. We have the Red Hot Summer Tour coming to the Berry Showground on the 24th of October. Massive lineup: Australian Crawl, Men at Work, Birds of Tokyo, Vicar and Linda, Eskimo Joe, Boom Crash Opera, and Ella Hooper. So let's play one of the songs that we all love from Australian Crawl. This one is Letter from Zimbabwe.

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2: 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That's 0403 572 344. And I'd be very disappointed if I didn't get any texts this afternoon. So please get that number into your phone and send me a text request, and we'll try and find it on our very extensive log here at 92.7 Bay and Basin FM. I'm lucky enough to, it's a little bit about me today, The Slam. I'm lucky enough to be going to see Spiderbait and Tumbleweed on Friday night at the Enmore. So I thought I'd play a little bit of the music that we'll be listening to. This one is Buy Me a Pony from Spiderbait, and then after that, a little bit of Tumbleweed with the song Acid Rain.

Gong band Tumbleweed with Acid Rain, and before that Buy Me a Pony from Spiderbait. This is 92.7 Bay and Basin FM. Vanessa with you this afternoon on The Slam, Shoalhaven Live Arts and Music Show. Big announcement from Jervis Bay Maritime Museum and Gallery that the Halloran Contemporary Art Prize has now opened. First prize is acquisitive, it's $20,000, and the entries close on Monday the 30th of November at 5 p.m. The Inquisitive Art Prize engages in response to the Halloran Collection Science and Sea, and the theme for this year is Between Light and Reason. Interesting. So get your thinking caps on around what that might look like for you in the form of the art prize of from the Halloran Contemporary Art Prize down there at Jervis Bay Maritime Museum. So very exciting. The guidelines and stuff are on the website. So $20,000, runner up $5,000, or people's choice $2,000. Now, we have had a text request, which is very exciting. This one is from Richie, Randy and Bugs. A bit of Mighty Mighty Boss Tones. So let's go with one of their first releases, one of their big hits, The Impression That I Get.

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1: Big weekend in a couple of weekends at the Jervis Bay Brewing Co. with the Festival of Vinyl coming back on the Saturday, the 15th of August, with Dusty Knuckle DJs spinning their vinyl all day. 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So yeah, stick that one in your diary, Saturday the 15th of August at Jervis Bay Brewing Company, sponsor of 92.7 Bay and Basin FM. So the Culburra Beach Festival is coming up again in a few, well, just over a couple of months' time, September the 25th through to the 26th. The Culburra Beach Festival has been going for a few years now, and this year they have some fantastic artists that will be playing: Jim Magini and the Family Dog, Ray Beadle, Trippy Vibes, Genevieve Chadwick, Horse-Drawn Cadillac, Val Moogs and Mac Tango. Probably some more will be announced as the event comes closer. So why don't we listen to a little bit of Jim Magini?

That was Boogeyman from Ray Beadle and Darren Jack. And before that, Jim Magini with Halfway Home, those guys playing at the Culborough Blues or Culborough Beach Festival there in September. So, yeah, check out that. Tickets are still available. Don't think the early bird tickets are available now. You might be just lucky, but really cool weekend of music. This one also looks like a really cool weekend of music. It's somewhere where I've actually just visited, which is pretty bizarre. The Robertson Bowling Club, of all places, on Saturday the 21st of November. Not in the Shoalhaven, just a little bit afar, Southern Highlands, but what a lineup they have there in November. 21st of November, it's a big day, it looks like, 12 till 10, and plenty of artists that are coming to entertain. Looks like you can get camping as well, so that's great. The Strides, Mount St. George, Cooey, Ren and the Rude Boys, Horns of Pan, Wollongong Band, Beatmeisters, Raging Bull, Space Bar, John Goodfellow and the Bare Bones, plus the Vibe Quest winners, so that must be a competition with markets and all sorts of great other things going on there at the Robertson Bowling Club. So let's listen to a little bit of The Strides.

Inspiration from the Strides, released in 2010. So 16 years ago, they were a great band. They come to the Shoalhaven quite a lot, the Strides, part of Kangaroo Valley Reggae Fest and all sorts of other things, maybe at El Horses. So, yeah, so go and check those guys out at the Robertson Bowling Club on the 21st of November. Rightio, what's happening at the Marlin Hotel? The Marlins are entertaining Bondi Cigars on the 16th of October with some other sort of acts prior to that. Large Mirage with special guests, Zach Bryan tribute show. Then we have Bondi Cigars on the 16th of October, and then Woodhill with special guests in the Black Room on the 5th of December. So the lineup at the Marlin Hotel continues, which is great. Good entertainment for the Ulla Dulla area. So let's have a quick listen to Bondi Cigars. This one is called The Booze Blues.

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1: Don't forget the Bag the Beacon tomorrow night. The $2,500, I think, went off last week. So you'll be back up there with a full deck of cards to choose from. Trivia tomorrow night with Paul Walker. And, yeah, always good fun there at Jervis Bay Brewing Company, sponsor of the Slam Shoalhaven Live Arts and Music Show. Nearly wrapping up the show for this afternoon. Don't forget Sunday sessions also. This weekend we have George Bishop. The lovely George Bishop is playing from 3 to 6. The 9th of August, Felicity Dowd and Vic and Lynn's come back on August the 16th to the Sunday sessions, which are always a nice afternoon up there in the, hopefully, the winter sun. It's quite a lovely afternoon at Jervis Bay Brewing Company. All right, this last part of the show I'm dedicating especially to our good friend Bugs. Bugs is a guy, he's a fisherman, he's a surfer, he's a person that can tell exactly what fish has taken his bait and even the size of the fish well before he lands it into the boat. That is the type of guy Bugs is, and we love Bugs. So this last four track, this is for you, Bugs. Thank you for joining me on The Slam, and I'll see you all next week, 4:30 on 92.7 Bay and Basin FM.

Eliza Hull here on Australian Music is Bloody Great. You just heard a track by Melbourne artist Jean. The track was called Good God, What Have We Become? Now I'm going to dive into an Adelaide artist. Her name is Nat Luna. This track is called Talk Soon. Nat makes really, really great music. It's a mixture of R&B, soul and dance. And she's an artist with a disability. And I wanted to, I guess, showcase some artists with disability because it's Disability Pride Month this month, and I'm also an artist with a disability, so I thought it's important to showcase some great talent, and Nat Luna is no exception. So really enjoy this one. It's called Talk Soon.

Eliza Hull here, and you're listening to Australian Music is Bloody Great. And that track was Nat Luna. It's called Talk Soon. I hope you enjoyed it. Next up, I'm going to dive into a track by an artist that I've had the privilege to work with, write with for quite a while. His name is Hayden Kalnan, and he really, he makes quite atmospheric, cinematic sounds. I love putting his music on Sunday morning with a cup of tea. It's really stunning, beautiful music. And this track is called Running 2, and it's a track that he made with Yannick Lowick, and it's so beautiful. So I hope you enjoy it. It's called Running 2.

Hayden Cownan there with his track Running 2 that he made with Yannick Lowak. My name is Eliza Hull and you're listening to Australian Music is Bloody Great. The next track I'm going to play is from a band that I've actually only just discovered, which I was just scrolling on social media and up popped this band and I was pretty blown away actually with his voice. So I wanted to show you. This track is called Oh My Goodness. The band is called Mood Spill. I hope you enjoy it as much as I've been loving it. Here it is.

mood spill right there and their track, Oh My Goodness. And my name is Eliza Hull. You're listening to Australian Music is Bloody Great. Now, next up, I'm going to play a track by an incredible artist. Her name is Georgia Fields. She's a Melbourne artist and she has a disability, and she's been an incredible advocate in this disability space for a little while, which is really beautiful to see. I'm also an artist with a disability, and it's Disability Pride Month, so I thought it was really important to show some great talent. Georgia Fields has such a great voice. I've been loving her music for quite some time now. This track is called Night Swimming.

Georgia Fields there with her track Night Swimming. And my name is Eliza Hull, and you're listening to Australian Music is Bloody Great. Next up, I'm going to play a track by one of my favorite artists. It's Dan Sultan. Dan is, well, he's been a songwriter for quite a while now, and I love his music so much. He's actually got new music coming out, a brand new record called Little Miracles that is due really soon, which is exciting. This track, though, is a bit of an older one. It's called Old Fitzroy, but this version is new because it was a live version that he recorded on the steps of the Sydney Opera House, actually. I would have loved to have been in the audience to see Dan. His voice just gives me goosebumps. So here it is, Dan Sultan with his live version of Old Fitzroy.

and Sultan there with Old Fitzroy, recorded live on the steps of the Sydney Opera House, and listening to that always gives me goosebumps. He's such an incredible artist. Well, it's been really, really fun picking heaps of artists that I love listening to for Australian music is bloody great. Community radio, oh, it's so incredible, and please, in any way that you can, support it. And support live music. If you can, go and buy show ticket, buy merch. It's a really easy way to sustain the careers of independent artists. And if you're a musician, get your music up on AMRAP. It's definitely a way that community broadcasters can find your music. And you can find all of these tunes that I've been playing for Australian Music bloody great up on AMRAP. Well, my name is Eliza Hull, and I'm going to leave you with a brand new song of mine. It's called What You Made Me Do, and it was produced by Pip Norman, who has worked with the likes of Odette, Mia Ray, Missy Higgins, and Baker Boy as well. We co-wrote and co-produced this together, and Ali Chant, who is a great engineer from England, mixed it. He's mixed records for Aldous Harding and PJ Harvey. So I love this song, and I hope you do too. It's called What You Made Me Do. My name is Eliza Hull. Thanks for listening.

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10: Hi, this is Noddy. Thanks so much for your company and welcome to the program for the week commencing the 20th of July 2026. This is Aussie Music Weekly, your weekly fix of new, local and independent Australian music. Coming up on this week's show, got the brand new single on the way from vocalist, DJ and drag artist Jimmy the Queen. We head to Nashville, not because the artist is from there. He's actually an Australian living in Nashville. Something new from a gentleman called Grayson and two of the finest singer-songwriters in Australia come together for the very first time. Yeah, the new one on the way for Casey Barnes and Pete Murray. And later this hour, Rufus on Fire is going to swing by to present the artist profile segment for the month of July. All that and stacks more, so do hope you can stay with us. Well, to get things underway, it's a trio who hail from the Blue Mountains area just outside of Sydney, and they're called Killing Floor. They just recently released their debut album, Better Late Than Never, and have also been announced as one of the acts performing at the upcoming Blue Mountains Blues Festival. Seems to be a lot of regional blues festivals happening at the moment, and that one is happening on August the 29th. Well, without further ado, let's hear what they sound like. So to get us underway, this is Killing Floor with Magic Sam.

0: believe me.
1: Yeah, the cracking sounds there of Gold Coast band The Vernons, and from their upcoming album Strike Out Again, which will be out on the 12th of August. In fact, their first album in 3 years. That was the sounds of Don't Give a Damn If You Don't Believe in Me, a song all about being doubted by someone who should have offered up their support. 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It's Noddy here. Up shortly, something super catchy from Jimmy the Queen. I never thought I'd get it, but I got it. Also on the way, an Australian artist currently basing himself in Nashville. It's the new one for Grayson. Love she's the proof that there is a God in my heart. And two of Australia's finest singer-songwriters coming together for the very first time. The new one on the way for Casey Barnes and Pete Murray.

And coming up later this hour, Rufus on Fire is going to be here to present the July edition of the Artist Profile segment. We're on to Melbourne-based artist Asha Ryder West now. She released her first music track back in 2023, and her latest song is about chasing your own sense of purpose and yearning towards great things. Asha Ryder West for you now with Desires.

Yeah, super catchy sounds there from vocalist, DJ and drag artist Jimmy the Queen, and the track there, Full Speed, which they've described as a euphoric moment of reflection. Jimmy the Queen's done some past supports to the likes of Amel and the Sniffers and even our very own Kylie Minogue as well. 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And you can also check us out online. 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That is where you can go to stream past in-focus interviews, live session performances, as well as Rufus on Fire's artist profile segments. 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The email hits your inbox every Monday morning, lets you know what's coming up on the show before anybody else does. So don't delay, aussiemusicweekly.com.au. Well, on to the musical project of Perth-based artist Kim Franklin now. The moniker that she goes under is called Blank Instrument. And this track is from her forthcoming debut album called Jumping at Ghosts, an album that was inspired by and actually funded by her close friend who left her some money when they died, so that she could pursue her musical career. And it's a song all about the feelings of being in the final throes of a relationship. Blank Instrument for you now with

0: album Round and Round. That was Australian artist who's currently basing himself in Nashville, Grayson. And the track there, Love at First Shot. Well, we've reached around about the halfway point on this week's edition of Aussie Music Weekly. Still plenty more to come, including the latest from Sydney-based singer-songwriter Lucy Burke. We head to Perth and the new one from singer-songwriter Frederick James. And the duo of Casey Barnes and Pete Murray have come together for the very first time on their latest track is coming up for you as well. Up next, though, we're going to do the artist profile segment. Rufus on Fire is waiting in the wings to join us for that segment for the month of July. But to get us there, it's Perth-based artist Stephanie Passione and a song all about self-worth. She released her debut single in 2018, and this is her new one that's called If You Want It.
1: 'Cause if you

0: singer-songwriter, a four-piece rock band, or maybe even a now long-disbanded pop group, they all have one thing in common. They're an Australian artist. It's time to shine the spotlight on them as Rufus on Fire presents The Artist Profiles.
1: Yes, you know what that music means. It means that Rufus on Fire is here in the Aussie Music Weekly studio to present another instalment of the Artist Profile segment. G'day, Ruf. How you doing?
2: Very well, very well. And greetings out there to everyone in Community Radio.
1: Well, this time last month, we shone the spotlight on an artist that, was great to sort of see that there was more to them than just that one hit, which quite often happens with these profiles where we dig a little bit deeper. Where are you taking us and who is the person in question? This time around, all artists.
2: We're going back. We're going way, way back.
1: Right, okay, yeah.
2: We're going back to the late 60s, early 70s.
1: Okay, it's been a while.
2: I'm just going to say one word. Zoot.
1: Oh, Zoot. Okay, yeah. Some very interesting people in this band, that's for sure.
2: Indeed.
1: Yeah.
2: Now, the origins of the band Noddy were in Adelaide in the mid-1960s with John Darcy, Gordon Rawson, Gerard Bertelkamp, Ted Higgins and Daryl Cotton coming together at high school, initially under the name Down the Line. They'd played covers of UK bands, songs from The Hollies, The Who and The Small Faces, and slowly built up a local following. In 1967, John Farnham's then manager Daryl Samble used the band as session players for demos that got Farnham a record deal with EMI, before local promoters Alan Hale and one Bernard Doc Neeson suggested the band change their name, which saw Down the Line become Zoot, and they also started writing their own songs too. By early 68, Zoot had moved to Melbourne and Steve Stone replaced John Darcy on guitar. They soon signed a deal with EMI themselves and released their debut single, which is our first track in this profile. Got to number 87 on the local charts, and it is the short, sharp, and of its time, You Better Get Going Now.

0: way, way back on this edition of The Artist Profile. Been a while since we've touched something on the 1960s decade, but that is from that era indeed. The sounds of Zoot there, and you better get going now.
1: Now, not even more lineup changes due to Ted Higgins and Steve Stone returning to Adelaide occurred, and they were replaced by Rick Brewer on drums and Roger Hicks on lead guitar, and the band's manager, Wayne DeGrucci, came up with a gimmick to increase their profile. The Think Pink, Think Zoot idea saw band members dressed in pink satin and arrive at venues in Daryl Cotton's pink car.
0: Oh, there you go. Wow, that's marketing 101 indeed.
1: And while the teenage girls loved it, from a credibility perspective, yeah, trying to be serious rock musicians, well, it wasn't the best fit, yeah, let's just say.
0: No.
1: There'd be more singles released, one, Times Two, Times Three, Times Four, and Monty and Me, which charted, and regular appearances on the TV shows of the day as well, like Appetite. Come 1969, Roger Hicks was replaced by Rick Springfield, and while still playing live regularly, the pink suits were seeing them ridiculed by the press. And they even got assaulted by a gang of youths while on tour in Brisbane.
0: Oh, wow.
1: Eventually, the pink satin suits were ditched for good when the band burnt them on the TV show Happening in 1970 and promoted their new single, Hey Pinky, with an ad showing their naked buttocks.
0: Oh, okay.
1: Their sound was getting heavier too, and July 1970 saw their debut album Just Suit released, getting number 12 on the charts, and the following month they finished runners-up in the Hoadley's Battle of the Sounds competition. Post the album's release, though, they would release a cover of a well-known Beatles tune, which got to number 4 on the charts and hung around the top 40 for 20 weeks. This saw some interest from the US in signing Zoot to a deal there, but a mix of visa issues and Rick Springfield being sounded out about a solo career put paid to that, and come the end of 1971, Zoot were no more. Post this, Daryl Cotton and Gerard Bertelkamp, aka B. Bertels, worked together under the name Freeze for an album before Cotton headed to the US, and Bertels joined Mississippi, who would later evolve into the Little River Band.
0: Uh-huh.
1: Rick Springfield moved to the US, where he had success as a solo artist and as an actor on the TV soap General Hospital, while drummer Rick Brewer played in a few bands before joining the Ferrets in 1976 and played on their big single, Don't Fall in Love. Reunion-wise for Zoot, Cotton, Bertels, Springfield and Brewer played some shows in 2011 and were planning on another reunion in 2020 with Russell Morris joining them, but due to the COVID-19 pandemic, it didn't happen and was eventually cancelled. Daryl Cotton eventually returned to Australia to live in the late 70s, and he acted in the TV show The Young Doctors, had the lead role in Joseph and the Amazing Technicolor Dreamcoat, and he released a few solo albums as well, including his biggest hit, Same Old Girl. He also presented the Early Bird Breakfast Show in the mid to late 80s.
0: That's right. It was like probably a precursor to the old cartoon connection, wasn't
1: it? Yeah, a bit of Marty Monster action there. Well, I remember him getting attacked by a kangaroo once on a show. There's probably footage of it on YouTube somewhere. He continued performing live as well, too. He was playing with Russell Morris and Jim Keys for a while
0: I think there was
1: a group and just going around doing stuff.
0: Mm-hmm.
1: But unfortunately, he passed away in July 2012 from liver cancer, aged 62. Our second track in this profile is that cover of a well-known Beatles song, which the band managed to make it sound all their own, as we count in drummer Rick Brewer on this superb take of Eleanor.

0: Greg. Undoubtedly one of the most creative, in my humble opinion, Beatles covers indeed. Yeah, and Australia's very own Zoot and Eleanor Rigby there.
1: Time for me to get out of here, Noddy, but Zoot,
2: you've been profiled.
0: Yes, and Rufus on Fire will join us again at the same time next month for another instalment of the Artist Profile segment. And if you do happen to have a suggestion for him, so an artist that he has not as yet profiled, hit him up via his email address, Rufus, R-U-F-U-S, at aussiemusicweekly.com.au. I'm sure he's always happy to take your suggestions and, of course, any feedback on board. Well, let's jump back into the 2026 music now with the new one from Sydney-based singer-songwriter Lucy Burke. This track comes from her latest EP, Meet Me There, an EP that pretty much incorporates her jazz influences as well as her unique storytelling ability.

Around Australia on the Community Radio Network and heard through your local community radio station, this is Aussie Music Weekly. And just there, Melbourne-based multi-instrumentalist Kat Gretta, who released her debut EP late last year. That song was written after experiencing some significant loss in her life, and it's called Audacity. Well, we've got time to squeeze in one more track on this week's edition of Aussie Music Weekly before we have to say goodbye. So let's head back across the Nullarbor Plain now to Perth and Perth-based artist Frederick James. This is his third single release in his career to date. He was actually born in England, but moved to Australia back in 2010. And this track is all about care, resilience, and the desperation of wanting to make things better for the people you love. Frederick James for you now with Let Me Give You A

unfortunately, that's all the time we have to share with you new local and independent music on this week's edition of Aussie Music Weekly. But don't despair, we'll be back at the same time next week on the same station you're hearing us through right now. And on next week's show, we're going to have an in-focus interview with Pinky Beecroft. Aussie Music Weekly is brought to you around Australia with thanks to the Community Broadcasting Association of Australia, who beam this show out each and every week via the Community Radio Network. 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Well, to take us out, it is Casey Barnes and Pete Murray. Yeah, a collaboration where the two musicians who have actually known each other personally for over 20 years have finally got together and said, hey, let's make some music together. Also encourage you to check out the accompanying music video for the track as well. Some very nice scenery shot in the hills around Byron Bay. So to take us out, it's Casey Barnes and Pete Murray with Time to Burn. And I'll see you next week.

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16: My name's Henry Waggons. Coming bouldering at you right across Australia, right across the Community Radio Network.

listening to the Dirt Music Radio Show, coming to you as it does every week from the studios of 2SER. Stuart Kipps my name, and thanks for joining me. Whether you're a regular listener or this is your first experience of Dirt Music. And if you're wondering what Dirt Music is all about, let me tell you. Dirt Music is a radio show about music that comes from the heart and takes absolutely no prisoners. What you're about to hear can come from right across the musical spectrum, just so long as it's made with no concession whatsoever to fad or to fashion. It's another week, another Dirt Music. Lots of music to get through. Some of it's old, some of it's new, and some of it inevitably is in between. Have you been wondering what the new Rolling Stones album is like? Have you bought a copy? Have you streamed it? It's called Foreign Tongues. I've had a couple of listens and I like it quite a lot so far. Maybe you just don't care and you stopped listening to the Rolling Stones decades ago. But to assist you in your decision-making, we're going to have a listen this week to start the show with two songs from Foreign Tongues, The Countrified, A Ringing Hollow, and then The Stones' version. Interesting idea, their version of Amy Winehouse's You Know I'm No Good. Here we go on Dirt Music. Let me know what you think of these two tunes.

Two tunes to get us underway this week on Dirt Music, both from the brand new Rolling Stones album called Foreign Tongues. We listen to Ringing Hollow and the Stones cover of Amy Winehouse's You Know I'm No Good. Did you like them? Do you think the Stones will come back and tour Australia one more time? Will they continue touring at all? These are all the questions that surround the Rolling Stones at the moment. But let us move on. Alison Russell, very, very fine singer and songwriter, has got a new album out called In the Hour of Chaos. I think that should be plural in the country where she lives, In the Hours of Chaos. This is a song from it called Just Like Saturday.

Three more fine tunes on Dirt Music this week. Stuart Coop with you. A lot more to come as well. So stay tuned. But we listen to Alison Russell with a song from her brand new album, a song called Just Like Saturday. After that, a band from New Orleans. They brought out an album, what seems like only yesterday, which I liked very, very much. And they've got a new one already. It's called Florida Waters. And we listen to the tune Florida Water Blues. And then after that, Don Walker, who's got a new album coming soon, and I'm excited. I'm excited about seeing him play when he tours, when it's released, and a song from it, the latest one released, called Luck. Now, what are we going to do? I was going to say after that, but now, Morrissey, he of the Smiths fame, he of all sorts of other fame or infamy, has got a new record out, and it's got a song on it about probably the most famous music critic ever, a certain Lester Bangs. So I thought we'd have a listen to Morrissey singing about Lester Bangs, and then we'd have a listen to Lester Bangs himself in his musician mode. Here we go.

very intriguing and diverse tunes there on the Dirt Music Radio Show this week. First up, Morrissey. Yes, Morrissey, with his song about the famous rock music critic Lester Bangs, who died in the early 1980s. Morrissey, before he was Des Morrissey, was known as Stephen Morrissey, and you heard the references to the New York Dolls in that song. And Morrissey wrote a fan-styled book about the New York Dolls before the formation of the Smiths, and a whole lot of things he's done as a solo artist since then. And then I thought, well, okay, let's have a listen to Lester Bangs himself with his band The Delinquents, from an album that was recorded and released in 1980 called Duke Savages and the Brazos. And the song we listened to, I'm in Love with My Walls. We followed that with Loren and Buck Meek. Going back, I just like it, felt like playing it again. Going back to 2021 and their version of Early Morning Rain, a very distinctive take on the song written by Gordon Lightfoot, but probably best known via the version done by Peter, Paul and Mary. Something new now, Zar, S-A-Z-R. Well, known to her mum and dad as Sarah Roche, and a new song from her, terrific one, called To You.

Lots and lots of great new music around, whether it comes from the Rolling Stones, who we started the show with, or very, very new contemporary artists. We listened then to, from Sydney, I think, Sazar, S-A-Z-R, a new song from her called To You. After that, a duo I like very much. Divide their time between Brooklyn in the United States and New York City and Melbourne, but I think there's more time in Brooklyn than there is in Melbourne. Leluke, new album from them called Sweet Thief, and a terrific song from them called Homesick in L.A. And then an artist I like very, very much from the United States, Israel Nash. He's got a new album out called Rain Plans, and from that album, we listen to Maya Canyon. It is time for me to say goodbye to those of you taking the syndicated show. Hope you can join me next week for another Dirt Music coming to you from the studios of 2SER and around Australia, thanks to the Community Radio Network. I'm a big fan of the saxophone player Lakeisha Benjamin. She came to Australia, it seems like a lot of years ago, and I saw her play in Sydney. She was incredible. She's got a brand new album out called We Dream, and this is a piece from it called Flame Keeper.

0: Jervis Bay Brewing Co. is here to make sure we enjoy it. Because we brew for people, we brew to support the local teams, charities and businesses that give this place its heartbeat. We brew sustainably with local ingredients where possible and the smallest footprint we can. We brew so that you can have a place to come and sip in the sun and bond over the good stuff. We're open from Wednesday through to Sunday and have a different food truck every day. So why don't you come down to the taproom in Huskisson Industrial Estate and say g'day.
1: Station sponsor.

Welcome to Hot Sweet and Jazzy, an hour of music on the jazz spectrum. Ross Williamson with you today. We kick off with the singer Isabella Isherwood, young lady who's from Chicago and doing very well. Her album called The Sweetest Sounds was released in April of 2026. It's called The Sweetest Sounds, was produced by Champion Fulton, pianist and general organizer of music in the United States. And here's a song written by Bob Durr and Terrell Kirk. Pretty well-known one now. Isabella Isherwood.

Isabella Isherwood from the album The Sweetest Sounds, Devil May Care. You're listening to some jazz with Ross Williamson. Now, a live recording made in a place that's been revived. A building that began in 1907 as the Jersey Statuary Company. And over the years it's done different things and is now an arts space where you can have concerts. It's owned by Ted Chubb and his wife Rachel. Ted Chubb's a trumpeter, and so it's his group we've got recorded there, a quintet. The album's called Live at the Statuary, was recorded in March of 25. And the music is pretty good, and it's nice to think that it's happening in a historic Jersey City building called the Statuary. This is a composition by John Lewis, the pianist, who was in the Modern Jazz Quartet, and a tribute to a famous guitarist of the past. Here's Ted Chubb leading his quintet with Django.

Django. Ted Chubb leading his quintet there in his venue. That was from the album Live at the Statuary, a recording made in 2025, released in 2026. The John Lewis composition, Django. Well, we remain in the United States now, but head over to Madison, Wisconsin, where Chris Rottmeyer lives. He's a pianist, arranger, and band leader in this case. He's leading a quartet, one of whom is a singer and the composer of this next piece. The lady's name is Kelsey Wallner, and she's written a piece called I'm Too Sweet, which has got some interesting lyrics to it. Chris Rottmeyer himself is playing the piano, Clark Summons bass, Matt Endres is the drummer. I enjoyed this. I hope you do too. It's a very bluesy sort of song. I'm Too Sweet. The voice is that of Kelsey Wallner.

Kelsey Wallner there singing her own song with the quartet led by pianist Chris Rottmeyer. From the album Playing Favourites under the name of Chris Rottmeyer, that was I'm Too Sweet. Thoughtful lyrics there. Well, for our next track, we enjoy the music of a lady who was born just a little north of Madison, Wisconsin. She was born in Canada. The lady's name is Virginia McDonald. She's a clarinet player and searching for new ways of expressing the clarinet in jazz. Her album's called In Search Of Virginia McDonald. It was released in 2026 in May, and it's got some good sounds on it. Here's something that is purportedly written by Charles Mingus, but he's taken a lot of tunes from elsewhere, as you're about to hear, and in fact the title gives it away. This is called Duke Ellington's Sound of Love. Virginia McDonald playing the clarinet, Jeffrey Keyser piano, Ira Coleman bass, Curtis Novosad is the drummer.

Clarinetist Virginia McDonald there with her quartet, and that was Duke Ellington's Sound of Love, something put together by Charles Mingus. The album's called In Search of Virginia McDonald. She was from Canada, but the album was recorded in Brooklyn. 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We make the show at The Pulse in Geelong for the Community Radio Network. To contact us, email hotsweetandjazzy@gmail.com. and find us on Facebook. Now, a very interesting collaboration. We've got basically a piano trio now, led by a lady from Montreal, Canada, called Ariane Racicot. Racicot spelled R-A-C-I-C-O-T. And if you're interested in her, look her up on YouTube. She does some interesting things. But she's with two other musicians, an electric bass player called Antoine Rochefort and a drummer called Guillaume Picard. And it's not your normal piano trio where the piano does all the work, really, and the others are just supporting parts. This is a real ensemble work, and I find it quite interesting. The album from 2025 is called Danser avec le feu, in other words, Dancing with Fire. And we're going to listen to the title track. You'll hear this real collaboration. I guess they've developed this as they toured and performed together, so they have no great egos involved, and they're happy to mix it. Here's Dancing with Fire.

trio there, led by the Montreal pianist Ariane Arasico. And I hope you enjoyed what I was saying about the ensemble work, the three of them collaborating very closely and no one really dominating. That was Dancing with Fire from the album of the same name, although the title is in French, Danser avec le Feu, an album released in 2025. Ariane Arasico. Well, here's another trio now. This time it's an Australian trio led by the organist, Hammond B3 organist Jake Mason. And he's performing here with James Sherlock playing the guitar and Danny Fisher on the drums, two very well-known musicians. This is from the 2026 album called The Modern Arc, under the name of the Jake Mason Trio. And this is a vocal. Its words were written by, as well as Jake Mason, by Eric McCusker. And they're a reflection that are worth listening to about the world and the way things are going with it. The singer is Kurt Elling, which makes it all a bit interesting. From the album The Modern Arc, here is the title track.

the Jake Mason Trio with Kurt Elling doing the singing there. That was from the album called The Modern Ark. Some thoughtful lyrics, a little bleak at times, maybe. Well, we go back to Canada now, and a quartet led by a cello player called Sahara von Hattenberger. She's quite a talented lady and has done some interesting things on this album, half of which is Claude Bolling's suite for cello and jazz piano trio. Claude Bolling, the French pianist and composer, very important jazz personality in France. But that's half of Sahara's album. It's called IQ84, and that's a reference to a fantasy novel called IQ84, written by Haruki Murakami, about a young woman travelling in a parallel universe. Yeah, so there's a bit of thought behind this one too, as there was when that previous track we just heard. So Sahara von Hattenberger is playing the cello here. Joanne Kang is playing the piano. Adrian Fidardi is the bass player and Jim Doxis is the drummer. And you'll enjoy this, I'm sure. It's part of that suite by Claude Bolling. In fact, it's part six, and it's called Cello Fans.

That was called Cello Fan. It was from the suite for cello and jazz piano trio written by the French composer Claude Bolling. Sahara von Hattenberg was playing the cello, Joan Kang the piano. Sahara was the leader of the quartet, and it came from the album 1Q84. Interesting sound, most enjoyable. Well, let's round out the hour with something of a reissue here. This is an album called Dance of the Kalahari, In Memoriam. And it's an album that was released about 15 years ago. A group led by Kamal Setu, who was a drummer, percussionist. He passed away in 2009, but this is a very exciting recording. It's a good one. The band itself is called Umoja. That's a Swahili word meaning unity. And it's a word that's used in a number of different contexts now. But here, Umoja is the name of the group. Dance of the Kalahari is the title of the album. This was composed by the flute player in the group, Kenneth Bird. It's called Yesterday's Lettuce. Here's Umoja.

enjoy this hour of jazz. And so ends Hot, Sweet and Jazzy for another week. Thanks for your company. Our email address is hotsweetandjazzy@gmail.com. And we're on Facebook too. See you again next time. Until then, bye-bye from Ross Williamson.

So Easy to Love, music by Cole Porter, with Don Burrows and James Morrison together, backed up beautifully by Phil Stack playing acoustic bass. And it comes from the two CD set, the first part called In Good Company. We'll hear from the early years in just a moment. Welcome along to The Breeze, the program again coming from the studios of 4MBS Classic FM, MBS Lite, Digital Radio and Silver Memories Nostalgia Radio in Brisbane, all the way around Australia on the Community Radio Network. And from the second CD in that set, The Early Years, composition by Don Burrows with a whole bunch of friends, including James Morrison, recorded in 1982 when James was just a mere 20-year-old. This is called

They were all having a lot of fun for sure. Tom Burrows and friends with an appreciative audience, Essakara from the early years. Judy Bailey next, no relation to Kermit the Frog though. Oh, this is

Judy Bailey and the gang are reviving the sounds of Kermit the Frog. Recorded in 1980, written by Paul Williams and the Rainbow Connection. Was it that long ago that Kermit was hit on a Friday night? I think it must have been. Steve Ari spent something like 30 years playing the double bass, but then he thought, I'd like to do something different. So he took up the alto sax. He's joined by Paul Cutland playing bass clarinet with Abel Cross double bass and Nick Satiri drums. This is Blues in the Meadow.

Rose in the Meadow from the Steve Harvey album Quirks. I guess the quirk is the fact that he spent so long playing double bass and then switched. And it worked well. Nice interplay between Steve Harvey, the alto sax, and bass clarinet of Paul Cutlin. Let's have a double play now from one of our favourite trumpeters from the United States. A very smooth sounds. Plays flugelhorn as well. The flugelhorn is pink, so it sounds even better. Cindy Bradley, first of all, Footprints.

Noel playing trumpetist Snee Bradley on The Breeze, Bring It Back, a piece she co-wrote with Nick Collione, the guitarist. And first up, Footprint by Wayne Shorter, an absolute classic. Cindy Bradley has been around on the scene for quite a few years now and certainly has established herself as one of the smooth jazz performers of the USA. Here we are, midwinter. What a lot of people want is a little bit of summer breeze, and this is George Duke.

bit of summer breeze and it goes down rather nicely. George the Duke recorded in 1979. It's a fair way ago, wasn't it? Can you remember back that far? Can you remember? This is much more recent. Juliana Arias, originally from Rio de Janeiro, spent a bit of time in Europe, then New Zealand, then finally settled in Perth, where she's been for the last 10 plus years. And from her Bossa Nova Baby album recorded in Perth, Story of the Boy from Copacabana.

Juliana Arreaz from Perth and the boy from Copacabana. Also from Perth, Nick Abbey bass, Chris Foster piano and Ben Farley drums from their Brotherhood album. This is Gone Fishin'.

The group led by guitarist Albert Dadon, and that's called The Gift from the album The Road Ahead. And The Road Ahead is the end of the breeze. Let's do it with music from Matt Dusk from Canada. One shot of happy, one shot of sad.

shots of happy, one shot of sad with Matt Dusk from Toronto in Canada. The song written by a couple of the guys from the Irish rock group U2. And I must say, I've never heard the original version by U2. Am I missing out on anything? Rather like the song Matt Dusk, Wrapping Up the Breeze. Thank you for your company this week. Let's get together again sometime very, very soon. And enjoy the week ahead. Stay safe, whatever you do. And enjoy the music. I'm John Deegan. Ciao for now.

0: is New York City. I'm James B., and stay tuned now for The Man, with 2 hours of uninterrupted nostalgia, with the accent on jazz. And now, the sounds of satin. Tom Parker.
1: Many thanks to you, James B., and hi everyone, Tom Parker with you for the next 2 hours. Our musical bag, nostalgia with the accent on jazz. Always a delight to spend these 2 hours together with you. This is our time.

without doubt. Louis Belson was one of the world's great jazz drummers, highly respected, as he sat back of the bands of Benny Goodman, Harry James, Tommy Dorsey, Ellington, big band swing along with his trademark, and that was using two bass drums in his kit. Over 200 albums to his credit. Amazing. His and those of Sarah Vaughan and Woody Herman, Ellington, Dizzy Gillespie, Louis, to Tony Bennett, Sammy Davis. I could go on and on and on, but I won't. Louis Belson was also a writer, song composition, along with a dozen books on drums and percussion. Busy guy? Oh, you could say that. You bet he was busy, and once also, of course, one of the very best. Louis Belson there with Get Up and Go, as taken from his 1990 album. The album is called Airmail Special. Salute to big band masters, Louis Belson. From Manhattan's borough of New York City, we'd like to welcome in stations throughout Australia. 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Welcome one, welcome all, to the sounds of New York City. Welcome. Here's Tom in the chair, and I hope you're ready for this. I am. Let's enjoy.

it's not just Dorothy who followed that yellow brick road and out of Kansas and on into a world of make-believe, one where if you wish long enough, wish strong enough, your dreams will come true. Well, certainly seems as if someone else has also trodden that road out of Kansas and followed her dreams that she wished long enough, and of course wished strong enough. Sure enough, of course, all of those dreams have come true. Along her road, Karen Allison. She sings in French, she sings Portuguese, Italian and Spanish, and wisely she prefers to accept and enjoy that complete rainbow of colours that an open book on music can bring. A bossa nova, blues and bebop and pop and standards, soft rock, everything. Our modern day Dorothy out of Kansas making her dreams come true without a doubt, Karen Allison. And we listen there, of course, to her rainbow called The Double Rainbow. It's taken from her album called Imagina. In 1945, Jules Stein, he wrote a song for a stage musical called Glad to See You. Well, apparently no one was glad to see the show as it folded in Philadelphia, never made it to Broadway. But out of the ashes that Jules Stein somehow, that song lives with us today, I should say, some 80 years on. Song out of that show is a classic. It's The Sounds of Mr. Dexter Gordon.

guess I'll hang my tears out to dry. Super sounds there from Mr. Gordon. Dexter Gordon. Oh, it's two of a kind time. Two of a kind. Time to put a couple of song titles together in sentence form. You're two of a kind. Okay. Roy Kern. Roy Kern, how are you, Roy? And thanks for this week's two of a kind. Goodie, too. This is his two of a kind. Goes like this. I want to be around when your lover has gone.

Oh, I want to be around when your lover has gone. Okay. Tony Bennett and Carly Simon and Roy Kern, thanks for this week's Two of a Kind. Goody, let's hear from you again. Yes, we'll do it again next week. That's right. Week in and week out. Two song titles put together in sentence form and making that indeed your Two of a Kind. Listening to From New York, Jazz Nice and Easy across Australia on the Community Radio Network. I'm Tom Parker. Blue Velvet. Blue Velvet, a kind of innocuous type pop song that's been listened to in, you could say, extreme conditions over the years. Quite amazing, really. Blue Velvet was originally a hit song in minor form for a very young singer, new on that Columbia record label back in 1951. That new young singer was Tony Bennett. He was the first to sing Blue Velvet, kind of a sentimental slushy that ended with the lyrics, "And I still can see blue velvet through my tears." Well, it got the same treatment later on in 1963 when that soft rocker Bobby Vinton, he recorded it, had a hit with it as well. And then in 1986, Blue Velvet got a severe wake-up call. Wake-up call is right. When it was used in the wild, sex-deviated, masochistic film of the same name that starred a very frightening Dennis Hopper. Do you remember it? Blue Velvet.

allow Blue Velvet back to the soft days and the soft ways. Thanks to the tenor saxophonist. Nice sound too. Willis Jackson, the Blue Velvet. So a couple of love songs now. A couple of love songs.

Claire Martin, If You Go, and So Sad the Song, Gladys Knight. A couple of love songs right there. Rachel Carmel Nicolazzo, better known as Rachel Z. Genuine product, the city of New York. Born and raised here in Manhattan, and currently she teaches at the New School in Manhattan. Rachel Z can also be heard and enjoyed some Tuesday and Wednesday nights at the Jazz Standard here in the city. It's a great club. And not only is there a great jazz at the Jazz Standard, but also they happen to be situated just one floor below the barbecue restaurant called Blue Smoke. Blue Smoke, who just happens to serve the very best ribs in the city of New York. So tuck into some Memphis baby back ribs and spicy fries. Oh, boy. And enjoy the view. It's the Jazz Standard, of course, by the way, is at 116 East on 27th Street. Let's get back to the lady and enjoy her. Rachel Z.

very good album, this one, belonging to the piano-playing Rachel Z. And, of course, we listened there to Autumn Leaves. Nice backing behind Rachel Z, Bobby Ray on drums, and a lady that hails from Newcastle, New South Wales, Nikki Parrott on bass. Nikki, who makes her home now in the city of New York. Good sounds? You bet. The album, First Time Ever I Saw Your Face, the Rachel Z Trio. Hey, remember these guys?

That's a remake of a great old LP that I remember came out in the mid-1950s with the original Four Freshmen. Four Freshmen, Five Trombones, wasn't it? And such a goodie too. And yep, it's been made again with the new Four Freshmen and their live trombones. Nice sound too. Autumn Leaves. September song. Lots of autumn leaves in September. I'm close to it anyway. From New York, this is Jazz Nice and Easy, serving Australia with laid-back sounds designed with only you in mind. Restful sounds to ease you in or ease you out of that helter-skelter.

Today. In Manhattan, I'm Tom Parker. It's time for our feature of the week, our special of the week, Sound Trilogy. Three tracks of that special guest, or a musical theme.

made Mitchell Parish so different from all the other lyricists was that he wrote all of his lyrics without benefit of collaboration. Many of his song hits resulted when he put words to a melody long after the melody had been composed. In some cases, the tune had been a hit before his lyrics appeared. And what made Mitchell Parish so distinguished in Tin Pan Alley's roll call of songwriters was that his lyrics fitted perfectly with the melody. And in every case, the song became a greater hit and often a standard thanks to his added words. The Louisiana-born Mitchell Parish in the city of Shreveport, Louisiana, 1900, began his career as a teenager working for Joe Morris, a publisher who also specialized in writing songs, particularly for singers in vaudeville, recitations, punchlines, extra verses, and alternate lyrics to songs. Parrish learned his craft of lyric writing, writing lyrics that would perfectly suit a song and the artist singing it. A staff lyricist, his first chance came his way when he was given an instrumental to complete. Words of Mitchell Parrish were never banal, although sometimes amazing in their simplicity. That year of 1928, he wrote lyrics to Sweet Lorraine, turning the song into a massive hit.

Armstrong and that sweet Lorraine. Lyrics of Mitchell Parrish. In his writing of lyrics, Mitchell Parrish had the gift of creating precise imagery in the listener's mind of romantic scenes, gorgeous girls, and sometimes delicious melancholy that depicted just enough sadness to bring home the point of the song. Starting with 1928, the year he wrote the lyrics to Sweet Lorraine, he had at least one successful title every year up until and including 1939. It's an enviable record, and one or not too many people could duplicate that. In 1929, following up on our Sweet Lorraine, Parrish was given an instrumental called Stardust to be played in a brisk, up-tempo swing. Mitchell Parrish didn't want any part of the song. Its up-tempo swing time seemed wrong, and therefore uninteresting to supply lyrics for. So later on, he dropped it. Later on, the music arranger Victor Young, he slowed the tempo right down to that of a ballad. Mitchell Parrish then changed his mind and wrote the lyrics for one of the most enduring songs of all time.

King Cole, Stardust, the lyrics of Mitchell Parrish. With Sweet Lorraine and Stardust under his belt, Mitchell Parrish set the reworkings of a multitude of instrumental compositions. 1931, Duke Ellington's Mood Indigo was claimed by both Ellington and his band agent Irving Mills as the lyricist, but actually it belonged with Mitchell Parrish. 1932, his lyrics were set to That Sentimental Gentleman from Georgia, a huge hit for the Boswell sisters. 1933, Hoagy Carmichael's One Morning in May. 1934, Parrish scored with the lyrics on Stars Fell on Alabama. 1935, Stairway to the Stars. 1936, The Organ Grinder Swing. 37, Sophisticated Swing. 1938, Don't Be That Way. In 1939, Hoagy Carmichael wrote The Lamp Is Low and this song.

the 1940s and 50s, Mitchell Parrish continued to supply lyrics to the instrumentals. Volare, Ruby, Ciao Ciao Bambino, Oh My Love. But with changing patterns in music meant that the Parrish style of old-fashioned ways declined in its appeal to new audiences. It was time to call it a day. Mitchell Parrish, with a splash of words here and a splash there, brought to life melodies that, prior to his added lyrics, lay dormant, unheard in publishing company vaults. Brought them to life. He was a master of his trade. Mitchell Parrish, the lyricist. And that's our sound trilogy of the week.

composers Lester Lee and Bob Russell. They wrote their torch song for the 1953 movie, song and movie titled One and the Same. Blue Gardenia, that actually saw Nat King Cole in his role, that of a lounge singer in that movie, and of course introduced the song. Blue Gardenia since then has traveled very well in the hands of everyone from Helen Merrill to Johnny Mathis did it, Irene Kral, and later on, of course, Dexter Gordon, along with our sounds, the trumpet sounds of Lee Morgan. This album from 1967 was cut, simply called Standards, but never released, out onto the market until 1998. Go figure that one out. Nice one, the sounds of Lee Morgan and Blue Gardenia. One of the major singer-songwriters to emerge in the 1950s, I'm talking about Paul Simon, helped to define the parameters of folk rock. His music today sits quite comfortably within the home of the Great American Standard. Two of his compositions right now.

Bridge Over Troubled Water with the wonderful Roberta Flack, the late Roberta Flack. So sorry she has gone. And Mrs. Robinson, the comfortable hands of Paul Desmond. The songs of Paul Simon. Canada's Pride and Joy, Sonny Greenwich and Ed Bickett.

without doubt, Canada's finest. Great guitarists, Sonny Greenwich and Ed Bickett. Wonderful. That's their album out on Toronto recordings, made in Toronto, I should say, from 1979, on the Canadian label called Sackville Records. Sonny Greenwich, Ed Bickett, and the Horace Silver composition called Nika's Dream. Title of the album, the title of the album, Days Gone By.

From New York, Jazz Nice and Easy is produced in studios in Manhattan, New York City, and heard nationally across Australia on the Community Radio Network. Well, that old cock at the wall says we're out of here. It's time to close out our little soiree. Let's do it again next week. Same time, same place. I'll see you here. In New York, I'm Tom Parker.

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0: 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The Shoal Haven is renowned for its great markets, including the Husky Markets, on every second Sunday of the month from 8am to 2pm at the sports ground near the bowling club. 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

0: bombs were dropped by America on Cambodia, and they were dropped on Japan in the whole of World War II. Tens of thousands of people, we believe, were killed.
1: It's absolutely untrue. There's not the slightest evidence of tens of thousands of people being killed.
2: Tonight, American and South Vietnamese units will attack the headquarters for the entire communist military operation in South Vietnam.
3: The defense of freedom is everybody's business, not just America's business.
1: You are accusing me of a lot of things here that are just simply outrageous.
2: Cambodia, as a result of this, has sent out a call to the United States, to a number of other nations, for assistance. Because if this enemy effort succeeds, Cambodia would become a vast enemy staging area.
4: Talking to American soldiers, American diplomats, and others who had served in Cambodia was the almost universal dismay, to put it mildly, with which they regarded the way in which the White House had made decisions towards Cambodia, the White House of Kissinger and Nixon.
5: What they specifically were not concerned with were the Cambodians themselves, not the people, not the society, not the country.

0: Australian Basin Community Radio is located on the lands of the Wandjawondian people, speakers of the Dharawal and Dirga languages. We acknowledge the Wandjawondian people, traditional custodians of the area, and recognise a continuing connection to the land, sea, culture and community, and pay our respects to elders past, present and emerging.
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0: 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Has he been around here long?
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0: Sounds good. I'll give him a call.

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0: Can you cut an extra key for my car? 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
0: 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Has he been around here long?
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0: Sounds good. I'll give him a call.
1: Don't lose it. 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

0: Bay and Basin Community Radio is located on the lands of the Wandjawondjian people, speakers of the Dharawal and Durga languages. We acknowledge the Wandjawondjian people, traditional custodians of the area, and recognise their continuing connection to the land, sea, culture and community, and pay our respects to elders past, present and emerging.
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0: No.
1: He can key all your locks to one key.
0: Oh really?
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0: Yeah, right. Does he do businesses as well as residential?
1: No job seems to be a hassle or too small for Steve.
0: Can you cut an extra key for my car? I've heard some cars with lost keys could cost hundreds, if not $1,000 or more.
1: Yeah, well, he cut an extra key for my car while he was here cutting my other keys.
0: Sounds like he knows what he's doing. Has he been around here long?
1: Oh, yeah, he's got over 20 years of locksmithing in the general area, and it makes him the longest-running locksmith in the Jervis Bay and Basin region.
0: Sounds good. I'll give him a call.
1: Don't lose it. 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
1: 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We brew so that you can have a place to come and sip in the sun and bond over the good stuff. 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
3: 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And I'm Perko. And you're not. So listen up, buddy.

0: take a look at the weather and what's happening on our waters for today, Thursday the 30th of July. We're in for a mostly sunny day. The winds are west to southwesterly, 15 to 25 kilometres an hour, then becoming light in the late afternoon. And we're expecting a top of 15 degrees for tomorrow, Friday. Sunny again and 16 for the weekend for Saturday, a possible shower and 17, and mostly sunny for Sunday and 19 at this stage.
1: Looking to throw a line in, take the boat out or head to the beach? Here's 927's latest coastal waters report, including tides and surf.
0: On our waters for today, the winds are southwesterly 15 to 25 knots, reaching up to 30 knots offshore south of Point Perpendicular early in the morning. The winds turning southerly 15 to 20 knots in the late afternoon. The seas are 1.5 to 2 metres, decreasing to 1 to 1.5 metres around midday. The swell is a southerly 2 to 3 metres and the weather is partly cloudy. The tides for Jervis Bay today, we had a low tide at 25 minutes past 3 this morning of 0.25 of a metre, a high this morning at 10 minutes to 9 of 1.2 metres, a low this afternoon at 2.30 of 0.42 of a metre, and a high tonight at 8.30 of 1.71 metres. And if you're looking for a surf today, there's a new mid-period south swell with head to overhead surf, depending where you look. Northern corners and south magnets will be the biggest. South corners for a small cruisy wave. Wherever you find yourself, do have a good one.
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0: 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We acknowledge the Wandjawondjian people, traditional custodians of the area, and recognise their continuing connection to the land, sea, culture and community, and pay our respects to elders past, present and emerging.
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0: in Western Australia supplying 40% of the drinking water have been pumped down 10 metres over the past couple of decades. Population growth and consequent consumption of non-renewable resources pushes humanity beyond the planet's sustainable limits.
1: A US Senate committee questioning the former White House chief medical advisor Anthony Fauci will vote on holding him in contempt. Dr. Fauci refused to answer more than 90 questions during a combative hearing into the origins of COVID-19. The BBC's Bernd DeBusman has more from Washington.
2: The Senate subcommittee hearing comes after over 1,000 pages of Dr. Fauci's diary covering his years leading the National Institute of Allergy and Infectious Diseases were released to the public. The man who subpoenaed him, Kentucky Senator Rand Paul, says the pages show what Dr. Fauci wrote privately and what he told the country were two different stories. Senator Paul has long accused him of lying about the pandemic, which Dr. Fauci's called preposterous.
1: Turning to sport, Kai Taylor has recreated his mum's success with gold in the 200 metres freestyle at the Commonwealth Games. The 22-year-old's mum, Hayley Lewis, won the same race in 1990. Kyle Chalmers and Ben Armbruster tied for first in the men's 50-metre butterfly. Cam McAvoy was third. It was another clean sweep for Australia in the women's 50-metre freestyle with Meg Harris first, Alex Perkins second and Shayna Jack third. And Lakeisha Patterson and Emily Beecroft won gold and silver in the women's S9 100 metre freestyle.
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4: Take a look at the weather for today, Thursday the 30th of July. We're in for a mostly sunny day. The winds are west to southwesterly 15 to 25 kilometres an hour, then becoming light in the late afternoon. And we're expecting a top of 15 degrees for tomorrow, Friday. Sunny again and 16 for the weekend for Saturday, a possible shower and 17, and mostly sunny for Sunday and 19 at this stage.
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4: Good morning and welcome to Thursday, the 30th of July. It's the day the first Penguin paperback book was published in Britain in 1935. And the day Elvis Presley, aged 19, gave his first appearance before a concert audience in Memphis at the Overton Park Shell in 1954. His last public appearance was in Indiana in June 1977. 2 months later, he died at the age of 42. And it's also the day that Thredbo Ski Resort experienced a massive landslide, which pushed Carinya Lodge down the valley side, demolishing Bimberdeen Lodge and burying up to 19 people under rubble in 1997. The tragedy occurred just before midnight. 18 were killed. Stuart Diver was the lone survivor. I still can remember when they got him out and carried him on that stretcher to safety. Not a bad sort of a day today. If you are thinking about taking the boat out or going out for a fish or a surf, I'll have a coastal waters update for you at 7:30, including tides and surf.
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4: 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And if you're thinking about taking the boat out today, I'll bring you the latest coastal waters report, including tides and surf. 927 Bay and Basin FM, your music, your stories, your station.

0: making news this morning. 12 people have been charged while drugs, stolen goods and knives were seized during a retail theft crackdown on the central business districts of Nowra and Bomaderry on Tuesday. The charges include shoplifting, drug possession and possessing a knife in a public place. South Coast residents are being urged to keep their distance from southern right whales this migration season, with new protection rules now in force. The rules have been strengthened to help safeguard one of Australia's rarest whale species during their annual visit to New South Wales waters, introducing a special protection approach distance requiring all vessels, including boats, jet skis and surfboards, to stay at least 500 metres from southern right whales. Swimmers, snorkelers and divers must remain at least 100 metres away. The order will remain in place until November the 30th, covering the whales' breeding and calving season. And a Sussex Inlet fisherman who went missing off the south coast in July last year has been officially declared dead by the coroner. Geoffrey James Buchanan was reported missing after he did not return from a day's fishing trip off Batemans Bay on July the 19th, 2025. A four-day search of 9,000 nautical miles from the Victorian border to Port Stephens was suspended after Mr. Buchanan's boat was located 80 nautical miles off the Naruma coast with no one on board. Coroner Court Judge Doug Dick yesterday determined Mr. Buchanan was dead and offered his sincere sympathies to his family and friends. Take a look at the weather and what's happening on our waters for today, Thursday the 30th of July. We're in for a mostly sunny day. The winds are west to southwesterly 15 to 25 kilometres an hour, then becoming light in the late afternoon. And we're expecting a top of 15 degrees for tomorrow, Friday. Sunny again and 16 for the weekend. For Saturday, a possible shower and 17, and mostly sunny for Sunday and 19 at this stage.
1: Looking to throw a line in, take the boat out or head to the beach? Here's 927's latest coastal waters report, including tides and surf.
0: On our waters for today, the winds are southwesterly 15 to 25 knots, reaching up to 30 knots offshore south of Point Perpendicular early in the morning. The winds turning southerly 15 to 20 knots in the late afternoon. The seas are 1.5 to 2 metres, decreasing to 1 to 1.5 metres around midday. The swell is a southerly 2 to 3 metres and the weather is partly cloudy. The tides for Jervis Bay today. We had a low tide at 25 minutes past 3 this morning of 0.25 of a metre. A high this morning at 10 minutes to 9 of 1.2 metres. A low this afternoon at 2.30 of 0.42 of a metre. And a high tonight at 8.30 of 1.71 metres. And if you're looking for a surf today, there's a new mid-period south swell with head to overhead surf. Depending where you look, northern corners and south magnets will be the biggest. South corners for a small cruisy wave. Wherever you find yourself, do have a good one.
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friend, if you wanna feel better, don't let the devil make you toss this letter. If you've been crossed up by hoodoo, voodoo, the wizard or the lizard, you got family trouble, man trouble, woman trouble, no life to the brother. You're looking for a true friend, or a true lover, or if you've been living undercover, well, I'm coming to your town to break it all down and help you with all of this. I'm looking to help you find bliss. One day, one way, can't miss. I'm here to tear all the walls down. Doesn't matter if it's a large town or a small town. Just like Joshua and the fabled walls of Jericho, I'm here to tear down the institution. God spoke to me, said, listen to me. I anoint you with the power that'll get them all moving. You're agitated, you're prayed and meditated. You're concentrated on getting elevated. By sundown, one day, you who come will be blessed with a big money blessing. You will be doubted by all the unbelievers on all of the things I'm addressing. But you must tell seven friends. You must first bring seven friends. And don't be selfish and keep this all to yourself and don't eat shellfish. Hate is trying to take someone else's love for yourself. But I'm here to tell you that

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1: Good morning, I'm Laura Devoy. Just one of 19 Closing the Gap targets has been met, according to a new report. At the halfway mark of the 2031 Closing the Gap agreement, First Nations preschool enrolments is the sole target being met nationally. The Productivity Commission's report found of the 19 identified socioeconomic areas targeted, only three are on track and four were getting worse. They are adult imprisonment, childhood development, out-of-home care and suicide. Commissioner Selwyn Button says governments will need to redouble their efforts to close the gap. There are calls for a levy on short-term accommodation in New South Wales as the number of Airbnb listings far outweighs that of rentals. According to Homelessness New South Wales, almost 50,000 short-term listings were advertised online in the first quarter of this year, compared to 22,000 long-term rentals. In Sydney, there was a 15% increase in short-stay properties. Homelessness New South Wales CEO Dom Rowe told the ABC something needs to change.
2: We know that across New South Wales there's a housing and homelessness crisis. In New South Wales alone last year, 68,000 people asked for help from homelessness services, and that's just the tip of the iceberg.
1: Two firefighters have died as wildfires continue to ravage parts of Europe. The deaths were on the Greek island of Crete, where a blaze forced several villages to be evacuated. In southwestern France, firefighters are battling a fire four times the size of Paris. The situation in Spain is slowly improving, with tens of thousands of people now allowed to return home, but 10,000 are still under evacuation orders. New figures show Neil the Seal's latest stay in Hobart cost more than $31,000. The Southern Elephant Seal recently spent 15 nights at Seven Mile Beach. The Clarence City Council has revealed it spent $31,500 during that fortnight. The majority of the money went on staffing and labour, with 144 overtime hours required during Neil's stay. He caused about $1,300 worth of damage to public property, including a sign, bollards and a fence. FIFA has promised member associations $40 million each if they back a controversial plan to sell nights at Seven Mile Beach. The Clarence City Council has revealed it spent $31,500 during that fortnight. The majority of the money went on staffing and labour, with 144 overtime hours required during Neil's stay. He caused about $1,300 worth of damage to public property, including a sign, bollards and a fence. FIFA has promised member associations $40 million

0: which governs football in North America, and the equivalent body in Asia, the AFC. They both criticised the lack of consultation that they've had about the plans. Certainly the fear from UEFA is if private investors were involved in the World Cup, they are likely to want more teams in the competition and perhaps the World Cup to take place more regularly than every 4 years, so it generates more money. The same would likely be true of the Club World Cup, and UEFA's clearly concerned about the impact that that would have on the value of their own competitions.
1: Turning to sport, Australia has won another 10 gold medals at the Commonwealth Games in Glasgow. In the pool, Kai Taylor won the men's 200 metre freestyle, Kyle Chalmers and Ben Armbruster tied for first in the men's 50 metre butterfly, Meg Harris took out the women's 50 metre freestyle, Lakeisha Patterson the women's S9 100 metre freestyle, Brittany Castelluzzo won the women's 200 metre butterfly, Sam Short claimed the men's 1500 metre freestyle, and Australia won both the women's and men's 4x100 metre medley relays. Australia also won gold in the men's wheelchair basketball.
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3: Take a look at the weather for today, Thursday the 30th of July. We're in for a mostly sunny day. The winds are west to southwesterly 15 to 25 kilometres an hour, then becoming light in the late afternoon. And we're expecting a top of 15 degrees for tomorrow, Friday. Sunny again and 16 for the weekend for Saturday, a possible shower and 17, and mostly sunny for Sunday and 19 at this stage.
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3: Good morning. Welcome to Thursday, the 30th of July. It's the day In God We Trust was adopted as the United States national motto by President Dwight Eisenhower back in 1956. The day England won the World Cup Soccer Championship, defeating West Germany 4-2 at Wembley Stadium in 1966. They went close this year, but not close enough. And the day Apple's iPhone 4 went on sale in Australia in 2010. I'll have some sport for you around 8:15. And if you are thinking about taking the boat out or going out for a fish or even taking a stroll down the beach, we'll have a Coastal Waters report for you at 8:30. And the birthdays, if you're having a birthday today, happy birthday to you. 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

0: Taking a look at a little bit of sport in the NRL. Round 21. Tonight's game is the Eels up against the Panthers. Well, we know who's going to win that. Friday night games at 6 o'clock. The Knights take on the Roosters. The Roosters are just favourites for this. At 8 o'clock, it's the Rabbits up against the Storm. And the Storms, it's very close this one, but the Storm are just favourites. On Saturday, three games. At 3 o'clock, it's the Raiders and the West Tigers. And the Raiders are outright favourites for this one, playing at home. At 5:30, the Bulldogs take on the Warriors. The Warriors are favourites, but it should be a pretty close game, I reckon. And at 7:35, the Cowboys take on the Broncos. Well, the Broncos did play well enough to win last week, and I think that they can do it again this week. On Sunday, two games. At 2 o'clock, the Dragons take on the Titans. This is line ball, so it could be a very good game to watch this. And at 4 o'clock, it's the Sea Eagles up against the Sharks, with the Sharks favourites to take this one out. And that's sport.
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0: Taking a look at what's making news this morning, 12 people have been charged while drugs, stolen goods and knives were seized during a retail theft crackdown on the central business districts of Nowra and Bomaderry on Tuesday. The charges include shoplifting, drug possession and possessing a knife in a public place. South Coast residents are being urged to keep their distance from southern right whales this migration season, with new protection rules now in force. The rules have been strengthened to help safeguard one of Australia's rarest whale species during their annual visit to New South Wales waters, introducing a special protection approach distance requiring all vessels, including boats, jet skis and surfboards, to stay at least 500 metres from southern right whales. Swimmers, snorkelers and divers must remain at least 100 metres away. The order will remain in place until November the 30th, covering the whales' breeding and calving season. And a Sussex Inlet fisherman who went missing off the south coast in July last year has been officially declared dead by the coroner. Geoffrey James Buchanan was reported missing after he did not return from a day's fishing trip off Batemans Bay on July the 19th, 2025. A four-day search of 9,000 nautical miles from the Victorian border to Port Stephens was suspended after Mr. Buchanan's boat was located 80 nautical miles off the Naruma coast with no one on board. Coroner Court Judge Doug Dick yesterday determined Mr. Buchanan was dead and offered his sincere sympathies to his family and friends. Take a look at the weather and what's happening on our waters for today, Thursday the 30th of July. We're in for a mostly sunny day. The winds are west to southwesterly 15 to 25 kilometres an hour, then becoming light in the late afternoon. And we're expecting a top of 15 degrees for tomorrow, Friday. Sunny again and 16 for the weekend for Saturday, a possible shower and 17, and mostly sunny for Sunday and 19 at this stage.
1: Looking to throw a line in, take the boat out or head to the beach? Here's 927's latest coastal waters report, including tides and surf.
0: On our waters for today, the winds are southwesterly 15 to 25 knots, reaching up to 30 knots offshore south of Point Perpendicular early in the morning. The winds turning southerly 15 to 20 knots in the late afternoon. The seas are 1.5 to 2 metres, decreasing to 1 to 1.5 metres around midday. The swell is a southerly 2 to 3 metres and the weather is partly cloudy. The tides for Jervis Bay today. We had a low tide at 25 minutes past 3 this morning of 0.25 of a metre. A high this morning at 10 minutes to 9 of 1.2 metres. A low this afternoon at 2.30 of 0.42 of a metre. And a high tonight at 8.30 of 1.71 metres. And if you're looking for a surf today, there's a new mid-period south swell with head to overhead surf. Depending where you look, northern corners and south magnets will be the biggest. South corners for a small cruisy wave. Wherever you find yourself, do have a good one.
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0: Taking a look at the birthdays today, the 30th of July. If you're having a birthday today, happy birthday to you. You happen to share it with Paul Anka. Was born in Ottawa in Canada in 1941. He's 85. Canadian singer-songwriter. He was only 15 when he wrote his first hit, Diana. It became his first hit in 1957 and went to number one in the US. His other hits include Puppy Love, Lonely Boy, Put Your Head on My Shoulder, and You're Having My Baby. And he also wrote the lyrics to My Way, which was a hit for Frank Sinatra. He and Frank were good friends. Arnold Schwarzenegger was born in Graz, Austria in 1947. He's 79. American actor, professional bodybuilder and politician. His hit films include Conan the Barbarian, Raw Deal, Terminator, Total Recall, Twins, Kindergarten Cop, The Last Action Hero and Batman and Robin playing Mr. Freeze. He also played Trench in the Expendables movies. Kate Bush was born in England on this day in 1958. She's 68. Her 1985 single Running Up That Hill gained her newfound popularity after it was included in the soundtrack for season 4 of the Netflix series Stranger Things, charting at number 2 on the UK singles chart, surpassing its peak of number 3 from 1985. Lawrence Fishburne was born in Augusta, Georgia in 1961. He's 65, US actor. He played Morpheus in the Matrix films. He played Perry White in the 2013 film Man of Steel and can be seen in Ant-Man and the Wasp, as well as the John Wick movies. Lisa Kudrow was born in Encino, California in 1963. She is 63 years old today. She played the role of Phoebe Buffay in Friends. Alan Langer was born in Ipswich in Queensland in 1966. He's 60. Australian rugby league player. Alfie played 258 games for the Brisbane Broncos, represented Queensland 34 times and Australia 24 times. He played in 4 World Cups and captained the Broncos to 4 premierships. Simon Baker was born in Launceston, Tasmania in 1969. He's 57. He starred in the TV series The Mentalist, which ran from 2008 through to 2015. He also starred in the US series The Guardian and can be seen in the films LA Confidential, Red Planet and The Devil Wears Prada. Sir Christopher Nolan, born in London in 1970, he's 56. UK-American film director and producer. His 2023 film Oppenheimer earned 13 nominations at the Academy Awards, becoming Nolan's most Oscar-nominated film. He directed the films Batman Begins, The Prestige, The Dark Knight, Inception, The Dark Knight Rises, Interstellar, Dunkirk, Tenet, and also The Odyssey. Basil Zempelis was born in Perth in 1971. He's 55, Australian politician and former radio TV presenter. He's leader of the Western Australian Liberal Party and the member for Churchlands in the Western Australian Legislative Assembly, serving in both roles since March 2025. Hilary Swank was born in Lincoln, Nebraska, 1974. She's 52. The former Beverly Hills 90210 star won an Oscar for Best Actress for her role in the 1999 hit film Boys Don't Cry, as well as Million Dollar Baby in 2004. Yvonne Strahovski, another actor born on this day in Werrington Downs in New South Wales in 1982. She's 44. Australian actress. She moved to the US in 2007. She's best known for her roles as CIA agents Sarah Walker in the US TV spy drama series Chuck, Hannah Mackay in Dexter, and CIA agent Kate Morgan in 24. And she currently stars as Serena Joy Waterford in The Handmaid's Tale. Alrighty, let's get to the music. Got to find a Paul Anka song for his 85th birthday, and we might have a couple from for Kate Bush. What do you think?

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3: 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His early days, starting with his hugely popular album, Half From 1971. 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

0: medals, Oliver Riley Saxton in the weightlifting, Michaela Dingley in the women's T54 1500 metres, Tori West in the heptathlon and in the women's 3x3 basketball. The men's team won silver. Sarah Billings is through to the final of the women's 800 metres and Lockie Kennedy is through in the men's 200 metres. In netball, Australia remains undefeated after beating South Africa 57-47. And in football, FIFA has lodged disciplinary charges against two Argentina players for striking Spanish opponents moments after the World Cup final. One faces three charges of assault, another two, and the coach one. FIFA has also charged Argentina's Soccer Federation for players showing a political banner after the team beat England in the semi-finals.
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2: Take a look at the weather for today, Thursday the 30th of July. We're in for a mostly sunny day. The winds are west to southwesterly 15 to 25 kilometres an hour, then becoming light in the late afternoon. And we're expecting a top of 15 degrees for tomorrow, Friday. Sunny again and 16 for the weekend for Saturday, a possible shower and 17, and mostly sunny for Sunday and 19 at this stage.
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6: Welcome to Community Update. Timely, interesting and entertaining information, stories and interviews. I'm Stephen Brown. Coming up, we'll have another episode of Uncovering the Bay and Basin, a story from the senior newspaper and take a look at what's happening this weekend. All this and lots of great music over the next half hour.

0: Thank you for joining me on this episode of Uncovering the Bay and Basin. True tales from the shores of Jervis Bay and St George's Basin, exploring the lives, legends and landscapes that have shaped this remarkable part of the New South Wales South Coast. Today's episode takes us to a strange little corner of bureaucracy and geography, a piece of the Australian Capital Territory that's not really the ACT at all. This is the story of Canberra's coastal cousin, the Jervis Bay Territory. The creation of the Jervis Bay Territory was a direct result of federation, tied to the establishment of Canberra as the new national capital. The location of the nation's capital, Canberra, was not decided until 1908, and a seaport was considered essential for the landlocked Canberra in the ACT. For a young country trying to build a navy and trade internationally, being landlocked was unthinkable. So it was agreed that New South Wales would surrender territory to the ACT, and Jervis Bay, being the closest body of suitable water to Canberra, was chosen. The government got to work, and in 1909, the Seat of Government Surrender Act formally transferred land from the state of New South Wales to the Commonwealth of Australia to establish the Canberra and the ACT, and also an area of land and sea around Jervis Bay. 6 years later, in 1915, the Jervis Bay Territory was officially surrendered to the Commonwealth under the Jervis Bay Acceptance Act. New South Wales also granted to the Commonwealth permission to build a rail corridor linking the two territories, but this was never implemented. The Jervis Bay Territory occupies the Beweary Peninsula, which forms the southern boundary of Jervis Bay. The total area of the Jervis Bay Territory is 68 square kilometres, comprising both land and marine reserves. By road, it's about 250 kilometres east of Canberra and 200 kilometres south of Sydney. This gave the federal government control of a port primarily for naval operations and potential future development. The government envisaged a railway line linking the capital to the bay, a harbour, a port, a naval base, and a gateway to the world. One of those things did happen. HMAS Creswell, the Royal Australian Naval College, was established in 1915, but the railway never left the map. The port never came, the grander dreams faded, and Canberra turned its focus inland. Yet the territory remained, and today 90% of it is owned by the Wreck Bay Aboriginal community. Wreck Bay Village is one of two villages in the territory, with Booteree National Park and the Botanic Gardens making up the remainder of Aboriginal land, which is jointly managed by the Wreck Bay community and Parks Australia. Other areas not owned by the Wreck Bay community is the Jervis Bay Village, where there are administrative offices, federal police, a school and residential buildings, a shop, along with HMAS Creswell, which is managed by the Department of Defence. In addition, there are some small private leaseholds, such as The Cove, near Sussex Inlet. Although the Jervis Bay Territory is not part of the ACT, the laws of the ACT apply. It's a Commonwealth-administered zone, governed as if it were part of the ACT. Locals vote in ACT elections, they drive ACT-plated cars, but rely on New South Wales for health and education services. There are no traffic lights, and for locals, it's a bit like living in a political twilight zone. Today, when you look at the Jervis Bay Territory on a map, it's like a strange jigsaw puzzle, separate from Canberra, but still part of its story. Here, the Wreck Bay Aboriginal community, the wild beauty of Booteree National Park, and the Navy's enduring presence all fit together, each holding its own shape and colour. Alone, each piece tells a different chapter in Australia's history, but together, they form a picture you can only find here, a coastal cousin that keeps the capital's connection to the sea alive. Thanks for joining me on this episode of Uncovering the Bay and Basin. Until next time, may the tides carry our stories forward. I'm Stephen Brown. This program was researched and written by Wendy Hamlin and produced in the studios of 927. 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

0: 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The Man Walk provides an opportunity for men to get together to walk, talk and support each other in a regular and healthy way.
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Campaign Base and Community Radio is located on the lands of the Wandjawandjian people, speakers of the Dharawal and Derga languages. We acknowledge the Wandjawandjian people, traditional custodians of the area, and recognise a continuing connection to the land, sea, culture and community, and pay our respects to elders past, present and emerging.

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